0: and Tuesday with highs from the low 90s to near 100. That's a look at your latest forecast from the Weatherology Weather Center. I'm staff meteorologist Megan Mulford. Currently 94.
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1: We're serving it up for the 12th time at the Lost Scramble, coming up on August 15th. Hey there, it's Dave Greek with News Channel Nebraska. The Central Nebraska Lost team is holding its 4-on-4 co-ed volleyball tournament again at the Big Apple, and there could not be a better deal for a better cause. $100 gets the team registered to play 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
1: Clear skies tonight with a slight chance of rain showers. Lows level off around 69. Southeast winds at around 5 miles an hour. Sunny skies again tomorrow. High temperatures reach up to 95. Lows level off around 72. Tomorrow night, clear skies. Temperatures a bit above average Monday and Tuesday, with highs from the low 90s to near 100. That's a look at your latest forecast from the Weatherology Weather Center. I'm Staff Meteorologist Megan Mulford. Currently, 94.
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1: Clear skies tonight with a low of 69. Winds out of the southeast at around 5 miles an hour. Clear skies tomorrow. Daytime highs approaching 95. Lows dip down to about 72 tomorrow night. Bright sunshine Monday with highs around 101. 93 Tuesday. A peak at the extended shows 87 Wednesday, 86 Thursday, and 90 on Friday. From the Weatherology Weather Center, I'm staff meteorologist Megan Mulford. Currently 92.
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1: Clear skies tonight with a low of 69. Winds out of the southeast at around 5 miles an hour. Clear skies tomorrow. Daytime highs approaching 95. Lows dip down to about 72 tomorrow night. Bright sunshine Monday with highs around 101, 93 Tuesday. A peak at extended shows 87 Wednesday, 86 Thursday, and 90 on Friday. From the Weatherology Weather Center, I'm staff meteorologist Megan Mulford. Currently 92.
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1: A heat advisory begins at 10 a.m. Monday and remains in effect until 10 p.m. Monday night. Lows level off around 69. Tonight, under clear skies, southeasterly winds at around 5 miles an hour. Highs level off around 95. Tomorrow, ample sunshine expected. Clear skies, tomorrow night, lows level off around 72. Dry with temperatures a bit above average Monday and Tuesday, and highs from the low 90s to near 100. From the Weatherology Weather Center, I'm meteorologist Megan Mulford. Right now, 88.

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1: A heat advisory begins at 10 a.m. Monday and remains in effect until 10 p.m. Monday night. Lows level off around 69. Tonight, under clear skies, southeasterly winds at around 5 miles an hour. Highs level off around 95. Tomorrow, ample sunshine expected. Clear skies, tomorrow night, lows level off around 72. Dry with temperatures a bit above average Monday and Tuesday, and highs from the low 90s to near 100. From the Weatherology Weather Center, I'm meteorologist Megan Mulford. Right now, 88.

cigarette break. It's like 10,000 spoons when all you need is a knife. It's meeting the man of my dreams and then meeting his beautiful wife. And isn't it ironic?

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1: ABC News, I'm Dave Packer. U.S. Central Command announcing this evening that the U.S. launched another round of strikes against Iran. CENTCOM calls it swift punishment after an Iranian attack on Jordan killed two U.S. service members and left a third missing. A national day of action over recent shootings involving ICE agents in Texas and Maine. ABC's Tom George at the rally today in downtown Raleigh, North Carolina.
2: These are demonstrations that are happening around the country, not just here in Raleigh, in response to those latest shootings by ICE, one in Texas and one in Maine. Now, this is something that we have heard about multiple times, concerns about how ICE has conducted itself during the Trump administration so far.
1: Dangerous severe storms and flash flooding in the Northeast, those storms disrupting air travel. More than 1,000 flights canceled. Influencer brothers Andrew and Tristan Tate arrested today in Miami as British authorities seek their extradition on rape and sex trafficking charges. This is ABC News. Texas Governor Greg Abbott issuing a major disaster declaration after days of rain and deadly flash flooding. Cleanup now underway.
3: Texas Hill Country getting hit yet again. You may remember the devastating flooding in Kerrville last year around July 4th. It killed more than 100 people, including more than a dozen children from Camp Mystic. The governor is saying that incident made them more prepared this time around. And now that cleanup begins, officials warning residents to be cautious. The rain has moved out, but the flood threat remains.
1: ABC's Jacqueline Lee. And millions will be watching to see if European champion Spain and its 19-year-old phenom Lamine Yamal can knock off defending champion Argentina and soccer icon Lionel Messi in the final. Ticket prices for tomorrow's match, sky high. Resale tickets going for $8,900, putting it on track to be the most expensive sporting event ever. And for the first time, the final will have a halftime show featuring some of the biggest names in music, like Shakira, Madonna, BTS, Coldplay, and Justin Bieber, all set to perform. Dave Packer, ABC News.
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1: A heat advisory begins at 10 a.m. Monday and remains in effect until 10 p.m. Monday night. Lows level off around 69. Tonight, under clear skies, southeasterly winds at around 5 miles an hour. Highs level off around 95. Tomorrow, ample sunshine expected. Clear skies tomorrow night. Lows level off around 72. Dry with temperatures a bit above average Monday and Tuesday, and highs from the low 90s to near 100. From the Weatherology Weather Center, I'm meteorologist Megan Mulford. Right now, it's 84 degrees.

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1: A heat advisory begins at 10 a.m. Monday and remains in effect until 10 p.m. Monday night. Lows level off around 69. Tonight, under clear skies, southeasterly winds at around 5 miles an hour. Highs level off around 95. Tomorrow, ample sunshine expected. Clear skies, tomorrow night, lows level off around 72. Dry with temperatures a bit above average Monday and Tuesday, and highs from the low 90s to near 100. From the Weatherology Weather Center, I'm meteorologist Megan Mulford. Right now, it's 84 degrees.

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1: A heat advisory begins at 10 a.m. Monday and remains in effect until 10 p.m. Monday night. Lows level off around 70 tonight. Under clear skies, southeasterly winds at around 5 miles an hour. High temperatures reach up to 94 tomorrow. Bright sunshine expected. Lows around 72 tomorrow night. Clear skies. Sunny skies Monday with a high of 101. 93 Tuesday. From the Weatherology Weather Center, I'm meteorologist Megan Mulford. Right now, it's 80 degrees.

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high heat advisory begins at 10 a.m. Monday and remains in effect until 10 p.m. Monday night. Lows level off around 70 tonight under clear skies, southeasterly winds at around 5 miles an hour. High temperatures reach up to 94 tomorrow, bright sunshine expected. Lows around 72 tomorrow night, clear skies. Sunny skies Monday with a high of 101, 93 Tuesday. From the Weatherology Weather Center, I'm meteorologist Megan Mulford. Right now, it's 80 degrees. Bye.

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1: News. I'm Dave Packard. U.S. Central Command says the U.S. completed another round of strikes in Iran, saying it hit Revolutionary Guard forces. This after
2: U.S. Central Command says two service members were killed in Jordan as the U.S. defended against Iranian ballistic missiles and drones. A third service member is said to be missing in action. Iran has targeted civilian infrastructure in Kuwait, striking water and power plants there. As an Iranian general said the other day, his country might move from a phase of retaliation to what he called the offensive phase of the war.
1: ABC's Stephen Portnoy. The CDC confirming more than 1,600 cases of the cyclospora parasite and nearly 100 hospitalized linked to lettuce served at Taco Bell locations in five states. The New York City Health Department announcing Saturday that a second person has died in connection with the Legionnaires' disease community cluster on Manhattan's Upper East Side, but they report there's been a decline in new cases. This is ABC News. Mount Olympus, the mythological home of ancient Greece's 12 Olympian gods, is now officially a candidate for special protection from a UN agency as a mixed cultural and national site.
3: Rising over 9,500 feet, Mount Olympus has captured imagination through the millennia. Modern-day Greeks hope their tallest mountain will be inducted into the World Heritage List maintained by UNESCO, the United Nations Educational, Scientific, and Cultural Organization. Its mission is to promote peace through arts, education, and culture. Olympus's nomination to be on the list is scheduled to be discussed when the World Heritage Committee meets in South Korea Sunday through the 29th.
1: ABC's Chuck Sievertson. Andrew and Tristan Tate arrested in Miami after British prosecutors sought their extradition. The brothers, who have millions of followers online, faced new allegations of rape and human trafficking involving multiple women in the United Kingdom. They previously faced separate trafficking charges in Romania, but that case stalled. The Tates deny all wrongdoing. Dave Packer, ABC News.
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1: A heat advisory begins at 10 a.m. Monday and remains in effect until 10 p.m. Monday night. Lows around 70 overnight under clear skies, winds out of the southeast at around 5 miles an hour. Highs around 94 Sunday. Sunday night, lows around 72. Dry with temps above average Monday and Tuesday, and highs from the low 90s to near 100. That's a look at your latest forecast from the Weatherology Weather Center. I'm Staff Meteorologist Megan Mulford. Currently, 79.

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1: A heat advisory begins at 10 a.m. Monday and remains in effect until 10 p.m. Monday night. Lows around 70 overnight under clear skies, winds out of the southeast at around 5 miles an hour. Highs around 94 Sunday. Sunday night, lows around 72. Dry with temps above average Monday and Tuesday and highs from the low 90s to near 100. That's a look at your latest forecast from the Weatherology Weather Center. I'm Staff Meteorologist Megan Mulford. 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
1: A heat advisory begins at 10 a.m. Monday and remains in effect until 10 p.m. Monday night. Lows around 70 overnight under clear skies, winds out of the southeast at around 5 miles an hour. Highs around 94 Sunday. Sunday night, lows around 72. Dry with temps above average Monday and Tuesday, and highs from the low 90s to near 100. That's a look at your latest forecast from the Weatherology Weather Center. I'm Staff Meteorologist Megan Mulford. Currently, 70.

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1: A heat advisory begins at 10 a.m. Monday and remains in effect until 10 p.m. Monday night. Lows around 70 overnight under clear skies, winds out of the southeast at around 5 miles an hour. Highs around 94 Sunday. Sunday night, lows around 72. Dry with temps above average Monday and Tuesday, and highs from the low 90s to near 100. That's a look at your latest forecast from the Weatherology Weather Center. I'm Staff Meteorologist Megan Mulford. Currently, 78.

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1: A heat advisory begins at 10 a.m. Monday and remains in effect until 10 p.m. Monday night. Lows around 70 overnight under clear skies. Winds out of the southeast at around 5 miles an hour. Highs around 94 Sunday. Sunday night, lows around 72. Dry with temps above average Monday and Tuesday and highs from the low 90s to near 100. That's a look at your latest forecast from the Weatherology Weather Center. I'm Staff Meteorologist Megan Mulford. Right now, 77.

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1: Chaka Khan. Shaka Khan, let me rock it, Shaka Khan. Let me rock it, that's all I wanna do. Shaka Khan, let me rock it, Shaka Khan. Let me rock it, got the feel for you. Chaka Khan, what you tell me, what you wanna do? Do you feel for me the way I feel for you? Chaka Khan, let me tell you what I wanna do. I wanna love you, wanna hug you, wanna squeeze you too. And let me take it in my arm, let me fill you with my charm, Chaka. Cause you know that I'm the one that keep you warm, Chaka. I make it more than just a physical dream. I wanna rock you, Shaka, baby, cause you make me wanna scream. Let me rock it,

Cause all I wanna do is Chaka Khan. Let me rock you, Chaka Khan. Let me rock you cause I feel for you. Chaka Khan, would you tell me what you wanna do? Do you feel for me the way I feel for you? Chaka Khan, let me tell you what I wanna do. I wanna love you, wanna hug you, wanna squeeze you too. So let me take you in my arm, let me fill you with my charm, Chaka. Cause you know that I'm the one to keep you warm, Chaka. I make it more than just a physical dream. I wanna rock you, Chaka, cause you make me wanna scream. 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
1: A heat advisory begins at 10 a.m. Monday and remains in effect until 10 p.m. Monday night. Lows around 70 overnight under clear skies, winds out of the southeast at around 5 miles an hour. Highs around 94 Sunday. Sunday night, lows around 72. Dry with temps above average Monday and Tuesday and highs from the low 90s to near 100. That's a look at your latest forecast from the Weatherology Weather Center. I'm Staff Meteorologist Megan Mulford. Right now, 77.

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2: A heat advisory begins at 10 a.m. Monday and remains in effect until 10 p.m. Monday night. Lows around 70 overnight under clear skies, winds out of the southeast at around 5 miles an hour. Highs around 94 Sunday. Sunday night, lows around 72. Dry with temps above average Monday and Tuesday, and highs from the low 90s to near 100. That's a look at your latest forecast from the Weatherology Weather Center. I'm Staff Meteorologist Megan Mulford. Right now, 76.

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1: A heat advisory begins at 10 a.m. Monday and remains in effect until 10 p.m. Monday night. Lows around 70 overnight under clear skies, winds out of the southeast at around 5 miles an hour. Highs around 94 Sunday. Sunday night, lows around 72. Dry with temps above average Monday and Tuesday, and highs from the low 90s to near 100. That's a look at your latest forecast from the Weatherology Weather Center. I'm Staff Meteorologist Megan Mulford. Right now, 76.

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1: A heat advisory begins at 10 a.m. tomorrow and continues until 10 p.m. tomorrow night. Lows level off around 70 overnight under clear skies, southeasterly winds around 5 miles per hour. Bright sunshine expected again Sunday, daytime highs approaching 94. Clear skies Sunday night, lows dip down to about 72. That's a look at your latest forecast from the Weatherology Weather Center. I'm Staff Meteorologist Jennifer Wojcicki. Right now, it's 73 degrees.

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1: A heat advisory begins at 10 a.m. tomorrow and continues until 10 p.m. tomorrow night. Lows level off around 70 overnight under clear skies, southeasterly winds around 5 miles per hour. Bright sunshine expected again Sunday, daytime highs approaching 94. Clear skies Sunday night, lows dip down to about 72. That's a look at your latest forecast from the Weatherology Weather Center. I'm Staff Meteorologist Jennifer Wojcicki. Right now, it's 73 degrees.

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1: A heat advisory begins at 10 a.m. tomorrow and continues until 10 p.m. tomorrow night. Sunshine expected today, with daytime highs approaching 94. Winds out of the east, around 5 miles per hour. Lows dip down to about 72. Tonight, clear skies. Highs level off around 101. Tomorrow, ample sunshine expected. That's a look at your latest forecast from the Weatherology Weather Center. I'm Staff Meteorologist Jennifer Wojcicki. Currently, it's 73 degrees.

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1: A heat advisory begins at 10 a.m. tomorrow and continues until 10 p.m. tomorrow night. Sunshine expected today with daytime highs approaching 94. Winds out of the east around 5 miles per hour. Lows dip down to about 72. Tonight, clear skies. Highs level off around 101. Tomorrow, ample sunshine expected. That's a look at your latest forecast from the Weatherology Weather Center. I'm Staff Meteorologist Jennifer Wojcicki. Currently, it's 73 degrees.

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1: ABC News, I'm Wayne Cabot. This morning, Iran sent missiles and drones toward Kuwait and Bahrain, two Gulf states that house U.S. troops. Two American service members died when Iran attacked a U.S. base in Jordan.
2: President Trump reportedly telling News Nation the deaths were very sad, but insisting Iran could not be allowed to have a nuclear weapon. President Trump has said the war is necessary to prevent Iran from having a nuclear weapon.
1: ABC's Allison Kosick, the U.S. responding with an eighth night of air attacks inside Iran. Russia hit Kyiv this morning with a volley of missiles and drones lasting for hours, killing one, wounding 16. President Trump will be attending the World Cup final match today in the Jersey Meadows, accompanied by Prime Minister Mark Carney of Canada, which Trump has criticized for not maintaining its forests as more wildfires burn. The FDA has found cyclospora on shredded lettuce not part of the recall. It, too, from Taylor Farms. This is ABC News. U.S. Marshals in Florida have picked up two brothers known for promoting hyper-masculinity.
3: Andrew and Tristan Tate arrested in Miami after British prosecutors sought their extradition. The brothers, who have millions of followers online, face new allegations of rape and human trafficking involving multiple women in the United Kingdom. They previously faced separate trafficking charges in Romania, but that case stalled. The Tates deny all wrongdoing. Their attorney calls the case politically motivated and says they'll fight the latest charges in court. Dave Packer, ABC News.
1: Two men switched at birth 38 years ago are suing the hospital. One of the men found out during a Christmas gift exchange when he randomly chose a DNA test. Turned out he was celebrating Christmas with another man's biological family. Unity Medical Center in Grafton, North Dakota doesn't dispute that the babies were switched, but says there's no evidence that its staff was responsible. The men say that they were robbed of the lives that they were supposed to lead. I'm Wayne Cabot, ABC News.
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1: A heat advisory begins at 10 a.m. tomorrow and continues until 10 p.m. tomorrow night. Sunshine expected today, with daytime highs approaching 94. Winds out of the east, around 5 miles per hour. Lows dip down to about 72. Tonight, clear skies. Highs level off around 101. Tomorrow, ample sunshine expected. That's a look at your latest forecast from the Weatherology Weather Center. I'm Staff Meteorologist Jennifer Wojcicki. Right now, it's 71 degrees.
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5: A heat advisory begins at 10 a.m. tomorrow and continues until 10 p.m. tomorrow night. Sunshine expected today with daytime highs approaching 94. Winds out of the east around 5 miles per hour. Lows dip down to about 72. Tonight, clear skies. Highs level off around 101. Tomorrow, ample sunshine expected. That's a look at your latest forecast from the Weatherology Weather Center. I'm Staff Meteorologist Jennifer Wojcicki. Right now, it's 71 degrees.

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1: 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Hey there, it's Dave Greek with News Channel Nebraska. 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
10: A heat advisory begins at 10 a.m. tomorrow and remains in effect until 10 p.m. tomorrow night. Ample sunshine developing with fog in spots early today, with daytime highs approaching 95. Southeasterly winds 5 to 10 miles per hour. Clear skies again tonight, lows dip down to about 72. Highs around 101 tomorrow, sunny skies. From the Weatherology Weather Center, I'm meteorologist Jennifer Wojcicki. Currently, it's 70 degrees.

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1: From Bancroft to Crofton, Brownville to Rockville, if it's happening outdoors, folks, hey, we're going to talk about it right here on Outdoor Nebraska. Hello, everyone. I'm Hershey with your Nebraska Game and Parks, and I want to welcome you into our studio here. We get to serve as your guide on our adventures into Nebraska's great outdoors each week. And if I was, I guess if I was going to come up with a theme for today's show, I'm going to have to say underrated. We're going to hit the lake for one of the least popular of fish here in the state of Nebraska to catch. And we're going to prepare for a busy week-long celebration of our often underrated moths. You might think that now we're this far into July, summer's pretty well on the downhill twin edge. It definitely goes a little quicker each day as we make our way back to the back-to-school sales and all that type of stuff. However, there's plenty of stuff to do. In fact, this weekend we have the Crofton Dam Race, a triathlon that's been having lots of fun up there, and people are already taking part in that. We got Christmas in July at Fremont Lakes. We also are hosting some of the competitors of the USA Archery's Joad Nationals right here. Here in Lincoln, we wish nothing but the best to all the competitors. We got close to 1,000 young archers out there at Abbott Field and taking part in some of the practice time there at your Turpin Outdoor Education Center as well.

0: So now that the back-to-school items are on the shelf, there's still more time to get out and a little bit more extra urgency. In the second half of the show today, we talk about, the kissing cousins of the ever-popular butterfly, the moth, as we kind of get into this underrated show. But first, we head to the shores of beautiful Lake Maloney to tussle with some of the lake monsters out there with none other than our key wrestler there in the North Platte office, Miss Julie Geiser, where she is a Nebraskaland regional editor and public information officer for the Southwest District. How are you doing today, Julie?
1: Good. Thanks for having me.
0: Well, I appreciate you being here. I know it's a busy day and it's going to be a busy weekend for you. We've got this thing going on out there at Lake Maloney called Carporama. But before we get into that, give our listeners an idea, if they've never been to Lake Maloney, where it's located.
1: We're about 6 miles south of North Platte.
0: Now we got to jump right into Carporama. Carp, common carp especially, probably aren't really appreciated by a lot of anglers, and there's reasons for that, but they're here to stay and can be a fun fish to catch. So give us the idea behind this event that we're calling Carporama, Julie.
1: Carp is one of those underrated fish. It's an excellent fish for beginner anglers. They're plentiful statewide, easy to catch with basic equipment. And boy, are they some strong fighting fish. And there's no possession or size limit, so you can fish to your heart's content.
0: Definitely a naturalized citizen here in the state of Nebraska. Not native. There are some other fish that look like them that are, like buffalo. But these are here to stay. Why Carporama? I mean, is this just an idea to kind of help get more people out fishing for them?
1: It is. This was actually one of Larry Pape, one of our fisheries people out of the Lincoln office, kind of his baby. He brought it out here to Lake Maloney, and it's ever since we've had it out here since 2013, it's been a big hit.
0: I bet so. Now, what can we expect? If we've never been a part of Carporama before there at Lake Maloney, what can we expect when we pull up?
1: First of all, the lake is a beautiful place. There's lots of shade trees, usually a nice little breeze, even if it's hot. Fishing under those shade trees is pretty nice.
0: Oh, that would be.
1: It's a free event. All you need is a park sticker, and if you're 16 or older and you want to fish, you'll just need to get you a Nebraska daily or annual fishing permit. All the rods and reels and bait is provided, so
0: nice.
1: If you don't have that type of equipment, it's all ready to go for you.
0: From what I've heard, is a lot of carp are going to be caught on that special day and event. Is the area prepared for it, or are there just that many carp in Lake Maloney?
1: You know what? It is prepared. Our fishery staff here in the North Platte office have a very creative carp chum.
0: Ooh.
1: That we ferment for a couple of weeks. And then a couple days before the event, we'll go throw probably about 4 or 5 5-gallon buckets of this lovely smelling fermented corn and jello mix into Lake Maloney just to kind of lure the big scaled carp into the area. And then the night before, they'll chum the lake again. So that kind of brings the carp into the area so we can have fun catching them.
0: Oh, my goodness. So these carp might be slightly hungover when you net them, huh?
1: Possibility is definitely there.
0: Possibility. We'll get that rumor started. That is interesting. And, folks, if you've never fought a carp, oh, my goodness, they can get to a pretty good size here in the state of Nebraska, but they do fight. Once they're hooked, they're left, they're right, they're up. They do a lot of splashing, and it's all that kind of excitement going into it. Now, Julie, I know you're going to be out there. I know that probably Larry Pape and some of our other fisheries folks, but do we get a lot of volunteers helping out with this event?
1: We do get a lot of volunteers that come and help out with the event. We've got a lot of volunteer fishing instructors that'll be on hand. We'll have fisheries biologists there, so if you have any questions, you can ask them. We'll have Dutch oven dessert.
0: Ooh.
1: We'll also have the fish images on fabric that you can fish print your fish onto a cloth, or you can bring your own t-shirt to fish print on.
0: That's pretty awesome. What, we better give us the date and time again. July 25th, I believe it is, from when to when?
1: July 25th, which is a Saturday, from 8 in the morning until 1 in the afternoon.
0: 1 in the afternoon. Well, thanks for what you're doing and giving us the scoop on all things carp there at Lake Maloney, Julie.
1: You're very welcome. Come on out.
0: It's all right. We're going to talk mutated fuzzy caterpillars emerging from hidden cocoons when Outdoor Nebraska continues.

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4: 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I'm Hershey. 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How are you doing today, Jen?
5: I'm good. I'm excited to be here to talk moths with you.
4: Well, that's cool, because I know we had you on recently, and you talked about moths a little bit there, but I didn't realize that we were coming up so fast on Moth Week. And in fact, folks, as we were talking about, this kind of our show about underrated critters, we're kind of at the end of this Moth Week, if I remember correctly.
5: Yes, but we're not out of time yet. There's still time to go out and give moths the appreciation that they deserve, because everyone sees them during the day, but the moths are out there on the night shift, and they're just as important, even if they're maybe a little more dull-colored and harder to see.
4: Is that why butterflies do get more attention? Is it the day thing and the color thing? I know we've got some really showy moths, but we've got a lot of them that are kind of, well, we see them and probably recognize them more during caterpillar, that fuzzy stage that they go through.
5: Yeah, there's some really outstanding moth caterpillars in Nebraska. For example, those woolly bear caterpillars, as we move into the fall, you'll start seeing those come out, and those are moths, and they're very cute little things when they're in that caterpillar phase. Some might even say cuter than butterfly caterpillars.
4: So let's get down to the nitty-gritty. Why are moths important?
5: Yeah, when the sun goes down, you know, there's a whole world of opportunity still to be feeding at flowers, getting that nectar and that pollen, and performing pollination in the process. And so the butterflies kind of go to rest for the night, and then the moths come out. And since there's not as much competition in the nighttime at those flowers from the bees and the butterflies, they can really, really take off and do some important things for those flowers. So I would say, if you're out during the daytime and admiring butterflies in your garden, try to come out one night with a flashlight or a headlamp and walk around your garden, and you'll be surprised at how many moths you see.
4: Are moths attracted to the light? You know, you've got that old saying about, like, a moth to the flame. Is that true?
5: Yes. Anyone who's ever left their porch light on for an hour on a summer night can attest to how many moths are drawn to those lights. And that actually works out well for us scientists, because then we can strategically use lights to attract moths to us so we don't have to chase them down at nighttime.
4: Let's dive into some of the species of moths found here in Nebraska.
5: Yeah, we have a lot of the dull brown moths, I will admit, but we have some really outstanding colorful moths too. Here in eastern Nebraska, where I'm located, we have those oak woodland forests, and you can find things like the Luna moth,
4: Ooh.
5: That big green. They're just otherworldly when they come fluttering in.
4: You just feel fortunate when you see them because it's never like there's a bunch of them. They're just oftentimes one just appears.
5: It's like a unicorn emerging from the forest.
4: yeah, it is. That can't be easy to fly for a Luna moth. I mean, I think of them more as being attached to like a screen or in on a door or on a tree or something like that.
5: Yeah, when it comes to flying, the other really cool moths to watch are those sphinx moths. Ooh. If you've ever seen the white-lined sphinx moths or snowberry clearwing moths, they're called hummingbird moths because you can see them around dusk and they fly just like a hummingbird, and they're almost as big as a hummingbird.
4: You're going to do a double take, folks, as one of those buzzes past you. Do we have any, now I'm not going to say it right, Cecropia moths?
5: We do. Yeah, we have those Cecropia and Polyphemus moths in eastern Nebraska particularly. Gorgeous, huge moths with bodies as thick as your finger. They're really, really interesting, and their caterpillars are humongous, too.
4: So let's get down to the celebration side of it. Since we are in the midst of Moth Week here in Nebraska, and we're talking with the mayor of Mothville, our Jen Rule, outdoor education specialist, what's the appropriate way to celebrate?
5: Anybody can celebrate at home. Again, if you just take a spin around the garden after dark one night with a flashlight, you will be astounded at what you see visiting your flowers after the sun goes down. I like to use iNaturalist or other nature apps to help me identify what I find. But if you really want to have a good time, I would recommend coming out to Shram on Saturday, July 25th. We're going to be doing a moth lighting here in the park after dark.
4: After dark. Oh, that where you get the sheet out and the lights and they come flying into it, huh?
5: Yep, it's great. We just hang out, sit on the ground, enjoy a nice summer night, and wait for the moths to come to us. And, you know, of course, we get a lot of other cool nocturnal insects, not just moths.
4: But I bet so.
5: If you stay out long enough, you'll see some of those bigger moths come flying into the light.
4: Oh, wow.
5: It's
4: okay.
5: Really special.
4: And once you caught them, what do you do with them? Just enjoy them and let them go? Or do you identify the species or anything along those lines?
5: Yep, enjoy them and let them go. We take pictures as best we can with smartphones or if we have somebody with a nice camera, and we'll upload those pictures to iNaturalist so that it's data that's visible to scientists that might be researching moths. But otherwise, we just take a picture, let them go on their way.
4: Do you have any idea how many species you expect to catch on that special night?
5: Oh, man, hundreds. It's hard. We do get a lot of the little brown moths, and I have no hope of ever identifying those.
4: Get some big ones, folks. Check it out. Celebrate Moth Week responsibly and safely, but have some fun getting to know that cool insect of our night skies. Well, Jen, thanks for some inside intel on this, and good luck on catching some cool species out there.
5: Yeah, thanks for inviting me. And for the new title, I will wear it proudly.
4: Oh, there you go. The mayor of Mothville. All right, folks, it's always a great time to be outside. Every week, we visit with the Game and Parks experts here on Outdoor Nebraska. 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
5: A heat advisory begins at 10 a.m. tomorrow and remains in effect until 10 p.m. tomorrow night. Ample sunshine developing with fog in spots early today, with daytime highs approaching 95. Southeasterly winds 5 to 10 miles per hour. Clear skies again tonight, lows dip down to about 72. Highs around 101 tomorrow, sunny skies. From the Weatherology Weather Center, I'm meteorologist Jennifer Wojcicki. Currently, it's 70 degrees.

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1: 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Hey there, it's Dave Greek with News Channel Nebraska. 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
3: A heat advisory begins at 10 a.m. tomorrow and continues until 10 p.m. tomorrow night. Sunshine expected with fog in spots early today with daytime highs approaching 95. Southeasterly winds 5 to 10 miles per hour. Clear skies tonight, lows level off around 72. Ample sunshine expected tomorrow, highs level off around 101. From the Weatherology Weather Center, I'm meteorologist Jennifer Wojcicki. Right now, it's 71 degrees.
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0: A heat advisory begins at 10 a.m. tomorrow and continues until 10 p.m. tomorrow night. Sunshine expected with fog and spots early today, with daytime highs approaching 95. Southeasterly winds 5 to 10 miles per hour. Clear skies tonight, lows level off around 72. Ample sunshine expected tomorrow, highs level off around 101. From the Weatherology Weather Center, I'm meteorologist Jennifer Wojcicki. Right now, it's 71 degrees.
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Good morning. You're listening to KHAS Hastings, and it's time for the On Air for Christ church services from Zion Lutheran Church Hastings. On the Air for Christ this week is sponsored by Lori Uden and in celebration of her sister Gail's birthday on July 18th, and in honor of what would have been the 41st anniversary of Lori and Lauren's wedding on July 20th, 1985. Hymns this morning, 804-819-785. 642-623-774-790. The readings: Old Testament reading, Genesis chapter 2, verses 7 through 17. Second reading, Romans chapter 6, verses 19 through 23. Holy Gospel, Mark chapter 8, verses 1 through 9. Speaker is Pastor Ben Siebert and organist Corrine Mankin.

This is in honor of her sister Glenda's birth, or Gail's birthday, which is on the 18th. And also in memory and honor of what would be the 41st anniversary of marriage with Lauren, who died a few years ago. So we give thanks to God for all the gifts He showers upon us as we await the resurrection, the gifts of family, friends, and church, and the word that goes forth. As far as other announcements go, Bible study will follow service this day. We're working through the narrative portion of Exodus, the first few chapters of Exodus, and it's been enlightening and enjoyable to have conversation regarding that. So you're welcome to join us following service in the once red room, now blue room. Other announcements that are related to Bible study and being in God's Word. It's a continuing message, really, but on Wednesdays at 9 o'clock, you're invited to join us for a time of going through the readings in the coming weeks and picking out the hymns for those Sundays and deciding what hymns. If you can't make it to those Wednesdays, feel free to give me a note or Karine a note or just set one somewhere in this church and we might find it. If there's a hymn that you love and want to sing that's in our hymnal that you feel like we should sing more often or haven't sung in a while, leave it so we can include that in some way, shape, or form as the services are prepared. Also on Bible study notes, on Thursdays, this is kind of a 10-week, 10-11-week kind of a study. There's a new women's Bible study that's it started while I was on vacation, but has been going on, thanks to Chris Lewis for leading this. We're going through at 2 o'clock on Thursdays, women of the Bible, and what we can learn about Christ and what we learn about our lives through their experiences and their what God has revealed to us about them. So if you're able to, 2 o'clock on Thursdays, please do join. There are books available that will also be available when you're there. The other thing to note is on Thursdays as well, this is at 10 o'clock, all of you, not just women, but men and women, are invited to join for a time of fellowship. It's there's coffee, there's water, oftentimes tea, and we just talk. Sometimes it goes into the scriptures and that, but most of the time it's just conversation, getting to know one another and sharing stories and that. So it's a fun time. So 10 o'clock on Thursdays, and then if you want, go home, have lunch, come back if you're the ladies and have Bible study on Thursdays. One other thing to note is that it's in the bulletin, but Pastor Paul Wernicke, he doesn't seem old enough, but he is celebrating 30 years of being in the ministry. And so if you would like to and want to make the trip out to Nebraska City, there's information in the bulletin about the celebration that they're going to have. So this is going to be on July 28th. And there's going to be a service with presentations and that, but then there's also going to be a picnic at the park in town. So look at the bulletin and see all the information. But if you can't make it, there's also the address there if you want to send cards of congratulations bid your peace to him and the joy that you share with him. Are there any other announcements that I'm neglecting? All right, I've been out of town, so I'm not savvy to all the new stuff that might have happened in the last week and a half or whatever. Just so you note, if I look like I'm walking funny, it's because I'm walking funny. I sprained my ankle on my way out of town, and so when I go down the stairs, I have to be careful. Going up, I can scamper, but going down, I need to be careful. I sprained my ankle. No other announcements?
All right. We'll begin then with the singing of our opening hymn, hymn number 804.

0: Divine Service, setting 4, page 203 and following, we stand to pray. In the name of the Father, and of the Son, and of the Holy Spirit.
1: Amen.
0: Our help is in the name of the Lord.
1: Who made heaven and earth.
0: If you, O Lord, kept a record of sins, O Lord, who could stand?
2: But with you there is forgiveness, therefore you are feared.
0: Since we are gathered to hear God's word, call upon him in prayer and praise, and receive the body and blood of our Lord Jesus Christ in the fellowship of this altar, let us first consider our unworthiness and confess before God and one another that we have sinned against God in thought, word, and deed, and that we cannot free ourselves from our sinful condition. Together as his people, let us take refuge in the infinite mercy of God, our Heavenly Father, seeking his grace for the sake of Christ and saying, God, be merciful to me, a sinner. Almighty God, have mercy upon us, forgive us our sins, and lead us to everlasting life. Amen. Almighty God, in his mercy, has given his Son to die for you, and for his sake forgives you all your sins. As a called and ordained servant of Christ, and by his authority, I therefore forgive you all your sins. In the name of the Father, and of the Son, and of the Holy Spirit. Amen. Clap your hands, all peoples.
3: Shout to God with loud songs of joy.
0: For the Lord, the Most High, is to be feared.
3: The great King over all the earth.
0: He subdued peoples under us. Sing praises to God. Sing praises.
3: Sing praises to our King. Sing praises.
0: For God is the King of all the earth.
3: Sing praises with a song.
0: God reigns over the nations.
3: God sits on his holy throne.
0: Glory be to the Father, and to the Son, and to the Holy Spirit, as it was in the beginning, is now, and will be forever. Amen. Clap your hands, all peoples.
3: Shout to God with loud songs of joy.
0: For the Lord, the Most High, is to be feared.

0: The Lord be with you.
1: And also with you.
0: Let us pray. O God, whose never-failing providence orders all things, both in heaven and earth, we humbly implore you to put away from us all hurtful things and to give us those things that are profitable to us. Through Jesus Christ, your Son, our Lord, who lives and reigns with you in the Holy Spirit, one God, now and forever.
1: Amen.
0: The Old Testament lesson for the seventh Sunday after Trinity is from Genesis chapter 2. Then the Lord God formed the man of dust from the ground and breathed into his nostrils the breath of life, and the man became a living creature. And the Lord God planted a garden in Eden in the east, and there he put the man whom he had formed. And out of the ground the Lord God made to spring up every tree that is pleasant to the sight and is good for food. The tree of life was in the midst of the garden, and the tree of the knowledge of good and evil. A river flowed out of Eden to water the garden, and there it divided and became four rivers. The name of the first is the Pishon. It is the one that flowed around the whole land of Havilah, where there is gold, and the gold of that land is good. Delium and onyx stone are there. The name of the second river is the Gihon. It is the one that flowed around the whole land of Cush. The name of the third river is the Tigris, which flows east of Assyria, and the fourth river is the Euphrates. The Lord God took the man and put him in the Garden of Eden to work it and keep it. And the Lord God commanded the man, saying, "You may surely eat of every tree of the garden, but of the tree of the knowledge of good and evil you shall not eat, for in the day that you eat of it, you shall surely die." This is the word of the Lord.
1: Thanks be to God.
0: Come, O children, listen to me. I will teach you the fear of the Lord. Those who look to him are radiant, and their faces shall never be ashamed. The epistle lesson is from Romans chapter 6. St. Paul writes, "I am speaking in human terms because of your natural limitations. For just as you once presented your members as slaves to impurity and to lawlessness, leading to more lawlessness, so now present your members as slaves to righteousness, leading to sanctification. When you were slaves of sin, you were free in regard to righteousness. But what fruit were you getting at that time from the things of which you are now ashamed? The end of those things

0: The Holy Gospel according to St. Mark, the 8th chapter. In those days, when again a great crowd had gathered, and they had nothing to eat, Jesus called his disciples to him and said to them, "I have compassion on the crowd, because they have been with me now 3 days and have nothing to eat. And if I send them away hungry to their homes, they will faint on the way. And some of them have come from far away." And his disciples answered him, "How can one feed these people with bread here in this desolate place?" And he asked them, "How many loaves do you have?" They said, "Seven." And he directed the crowd to sit down on the ground. And he took the 7 loaves, and having given thanks, he broke them and gave them to his disciples to set before the people. And they set them before the crowd. And they had a few small fish. And having blessed them, he said that these also should be set before them. And they ate and were satisfied. And they took up the broken pieces left over, 7 baskets full. And there were about 4,000 people, and he sent them away. This is the gospel of the Lord.
1: Praise to you, O Christ.
0: I believe in one God, the Father Almighty, maker of heaven and earth, and of all things visible and invisible, and in one Lord Jesus Christ, the only begotten Son of God, begotten of his Father before all worlds, God of God, light of light, very God of very God, begotten, not made, being of one substance with the Father, by whom all things were made, who for us men and for our salvation came down from heaven and was incarnate by the Holy Spirit of the Virgin Mary and was made man, and was crucified also for us under Pontius Pilate. He suffered and was buried. And the 3rd day he rose again, according to the Scriptures, and ascended into heaven, and sits at the right hand of the Father. And he will come again with glory to judge both the living and the dead, whose kingdom will have no end. And I believe in the Holy Spirit, the Lord and giver of life, who proceeds from the Father and the Son, who with the Father and the Son together is worshipped and glorified, who spoke by the prophets. And I believe in one holy Christian and apostolic church. I acknowledge one baptism for the remission of sins, and I look for the resurrection of the dead and the life of the world to come. Amen. You may be seated for the hymn of the day, hymn number 819.

Grace, mercy, and peace be to you this day from God, our Father, and our Lord and Savior, Jesus Christ. Paul speaks. I am speaking in human terms because of your natural limitations. For just as you once presented your members as slaves to impurity and to lawlessness, leading to more lawlessness, so now present your members as slaves to righteousness, leading to sanctification. Paul says that he is speaking in human terms because of our natural limitations. In other words, he's speaking in analogy, comparing one thing that we might be quite familiar with to something that is deeper. He compares our situation, as does Christ, to being slaves. Now, you and I might not be directly familiar with the notion of slavery, or this word plays another role of being a servant in Scripture, as the people to whom Paul is writing. After all, he is writing to the Romans, those nascent Christians to whom Paul is explaining the Christian faith. Here we are in the sixth chapter. He's already explained the nature that we have as sinners, fallen, unable to keep God's law. That he explains how Christ is the one who comes to redeem the world. And just before this text, he explains how we receive the work that Christ has accomplished in his death and resurrection. But Paul is speaking in this way so that we might understand. Paul is speaking in human terms, but I think it bears some unpacking. Now, while I expect none of you, by the grace of God, have been enslaved in your life, we understand the concept. It was very much similar in the ancient world as into the near distant past as it still is today. Yes, there still is slavery, even in our nation, even though it's illegal. The nature of a slave is that they have a master, one who tells them what they're to do. And so slaves do what they are told. A slave, if told, go do this task that they might not want to do, don't have the option of saying, now, you do it. You could imagine, perhaps, what could happen if such words were spoken, such actions taken. Paul is speaking in human terms so that we might understand. But as confusing sometimes as Paul's writings can be, I think it's worth bearing that he's speaking in human terms that, I'll confess to you, don't come straight forward. Which this is a bit of an aside, but it's worth keeping in mind as we dig into this text and the rest of our text this day. Just because something's difficult to understand doesn't mean that Paul backs away from it. He wants to give us a higher truth, the truth of God's word revealed through the prophets, Christ's words himself, and the apostles who speak the truth. So what we are called to do in so many ways in what Paul is saying, I'm speaking in human terms, is to understand. Which does require some work, does require some digging in and meditating upon this word
So we'll do a bit of that today, but note that about Scripture. It draws us in. See how, for example, in the gospel lesson, 3 days the people in the crowd were with Jesus out there in the wilderness, not even thinking about how much food they had. A 15-minute sermon was not enough for them. A one-hour Bible study did not satisfy. They were with Jesus for 3 solid days. And so we would do well to reflect upon Paul's introduction. I'm speaking in human terms, but there's something deeper here to understand about God and your relationship with Him. Well, to our relationship with Him. This notion of slavery. Now, as I said, I assume by God's grace, none of you have been enslaved, but I think we can relate to the concept because, as I said, that word also means servant. And so, when mom or dad say, take out the trash, please do the dishes, a son or daughter doesn't have the right to say no. And I hope you know that. Or if we think about our nation or being an employee, when the nation by its law says that should the draft be called up, your number is there, you don't have the right to say no. When your employer says, go clean that icky bathroom, I suppose you could say no, but then again, you wouldn't be an employee for very long. There are differences, certainly, between slavery and being a child of parents or an employee. But the concept really is quite similar. You are under obligation to serve the master whom you have, and in many cases, whom God has placed for you. This is, after all, the fourth commandment, isn't it? To honor your father and mother. We should not despise or anger our parents and other authorities, but honor them, serve and obey them, love and cherish them. This is the command. And so we can relate. But what about this being a slave to sin? For Paul is speaking to those who once were enslaved to sin. Well, Paul speaks in a strange way. It's almost a backward way of speaking. Let's dig into it a little bit. When you were slaves of sin, you were free in regard to righteousness. But what fruit were you getting at that time from the things of which you are now ashamed? The end of those things is death. When you were slaves of sin, you were free in regard to righteousness. Now, a servant, a slave, is required to do that which the master instructs. They're supposed to follow what the guidelines are. And so, when we see these words, we might remember what Jesus speaks. Everyone who sins is a slave to sin. But also, this backwards way of thinking, perhaps, that we were free in accordance with righteousness. Now, in our natural state, from the time of our conception, from the time of our birth,
we were enslaved to sin because of the fall of Adam and Eve. And so we walk in the ways of our master, our sinful flesh, this fallen world, but especially the prince of this world, Satan, the author of lies, the rebel, Lucifer. We walk against God because we have been enslaved and enslave ourselves to Satan himself, the devil. And so, if you think about it, the devil desires to take what God declared to be good and twist it into something distorted and evil. I mean, we see a picture of mankind and all of creation there in Genesis chapter 2, which we had in our Old Testament lesson. God has declared all things very good. We're yet to get to the very good in one sense because Adam's wife isn't there. That's what makes it very good. But God had established his creation in order. And he is gracious and generous. He forms man from the dust of the earth, breathes life into him. He plants a garden for him with trees that are delightful to the eye, with food for him to eat. And then he plants Adam in that garden and he gives him tasks to do. There he placed Adam so that he might work the garden and keep it. It was all very good. So that every time he or Eve may have pruned a branch off of a tree, every time they tended to a plant growing, it was a good and righteous work of God. Every time they looked at the beauty of the trees that God had established, every time they ate from the fruit of those other trees, it was a form of worship. It was a form of abiding in God's good order. It is only after the fall, the disobedience against God's commandment, that they began to walk in a different way. They had enslaved themselves to a different master. Yes, themselves, I will decide what's good and evil. But in the end, they've enslaved themselves to sin. The wages of sin, Paul tells us, is death. And the day that you eat of it, you shall surely die. Adam and Eve probably continued to tend to plants once they were kicked out of the garden, planted, tended to, watered, caused things to grow. And yet, there's something different. I don't know if any of you are familiar with Roald Dahl. He's an English author. He wrote this book called Matilda. I guess they made a movie out of it too. But in this book, this Matilda, who's a gifted young child, she has a father. The father's a bit of a scoundrel. He's a used car salesman, and I'm not speaking against used car salesman, but this man was kind of a scoundrel. He would cheat a bit on the repairs. One example, he'd put sawdust into the transmission so that it would run smoothly for a little while until it didn't. So that when they test drove the car, ooh, it sounds great. All this so that he could fleece his customers out of a few more dollars. When he hadn't gone through the thorough work that he should have, that needed to be accomplished, he went partway, if that, and he called it good. Now, I bring up this example because in this fallen world, there are many people who do good things. There are what some might call saints who give of their time and their talents and their treasures toward causes that are noble.
But the problem with our fallen flesh, the problem with that which has not been redeemed, is this. As Isaiah says, all of my righteous works are as filthy rags, because they're tainted by the sin which indwells within us. You can walk someone across the street and carry their groceries for them, but apart from faith in Christ, apart from God's gift of mercy, there's something twisted about it. Whether it be acknowledged in the mind or not, you're puffing yourself up, or you're doing it for a favor, or you're doing it to make yourself look good or feel good. This is not God's good order. God's good order is that we love our neighbor as ourselves, thinking more of the other than ourselves. Husbands, lay down your lives for your wives. Wives, submit to your husbands as to the Lord. You see, it's not because we want to will to do the things that God has ordered, but rather our sinful flesh wants to do things differently. And so it is all tainted. We still show ourselves to be slaves of sin, following in our master's way. It might look pretty. It might sound good. But like that character I was telling you about in that story, there's something twisted about it, and it is not very good as God established. But Paul is speaking to a people who are saints of God. And therefore, he is also speaking to you, dear saints of God. Because prior to this portion of Paul's writing to the Romans in the same chapter, he speaks these words. Do you not know that all of us who have been baptized into Christ Jesus have been baptized into his death? We were buried, therefore, through baptism into death, in order that just as Christ was raised from the dead, we too might walk in newness of life. In other words, order is restored. Many of our texts this day, if you noticed in our introit, in our prayer, and many of our texts speak of the grace and the grandeur and the majesty, the kingship of God. And yet in our fall, we do not recognize it. But you, dear saints, know your King, and you know of his grace and his mercy. Even in our state of fallen, sinful, disgusting things that we do, our Lord has had mercy. He comes to Adam and Eve, and he gives them a promise. He continues to cause the rain to fall, the sun to rise, and all of this for the sake of what he has accomplished in Jesus. That crowd gathered around Jesus to hear his words, they weren't trying to make themselves appeal to God because, look how long I'm standing in church. They heard the word of God and they wanted to hear more. They wanted to know more. These nascent Christians were there to hear what Jesus had come to do. They knew the wages of sin is death. You know it too. You can feel it in your bodies. You know that this world is falling apart, that the day will come when it will be judged. You know this because of the evil you see in the news and, well, the troubles you have in this world. Ends sometimes don't seem to meet. Sometimes people afflict you in different ways. Sometimes you afflict people in different ways. And all of these things result in death. Now, when Paul says the wages of sin is death, I want you to remember this.
That is what sin deserves. That is what is owed. Now, slaves technically don't get a wage, and yet they kind of do, because they get room and board and, to a degree, one way or another, care from the master. The wages that you and I deserve is death. And I don't want you to think that just because something bad happens in your life, just because you get cancer, just because your finances fall apart, just because you get cheated by someone, doesn't mean that God doesn't love you. It doesn't mean it's because of your sin that this happens. And I say this because the wages of sin is death is related to what Jesus comes to do. It's what he reveals there when he feeds those 4,000 plus others. Because Jesus has come to take the wages. All that you deserve, all that the sinful world deserves, Jesus takes to the cross. He is the Lamb who has come to bear the sins of the world. And he does it. He does it in his death as he suffers and dies. But not just his physical death, but also that damnation, that eternal death which he faces. Which is of which Paul is speaking. The wages of sin is death. That surely dying, Jesus bears in himself. And he does it for you. The way in which you receive Christ is related to what Paul is speaking. He comes to do this so that you might be redeemed, bought back, brought back into Christ's kingdom. He does this through baptism, through the hearing of the word, and he causes you to die. Die to sin. Now, if you are a slave and you die, your slavery is ended. I know it can end because you earn it or you pay your way out at different times and different places, but if you die, you're no longer a slave. You have died to sin. You're no longer a slave to it. And therefore now, Paul tells us, you are a slave, a servant of God. You no longer desire, will to keep the ways in which Satan and your sinful flesh would have you walk. But rather, you are connected to Christ through baptism and all the gifts that he pours upon you to walk in the newness of life. Therefore, he says, you who have been given the Holy Spirit have a new master. You walk in the newness of life, the righteousness, to be sanctified, made holy as you live your life. All of the epistles speak in this way, but here I'm going to choose Peter. This is now how you live, not as a slave to sin, but as a slave of Christ. The end of all things is at hand. Therefore, be self-controlled and sober-minded for the sake of your prayers. Above all, keep loving one another earnestly, since love covers a multitude of sins. Show hospitality to one another without grumbling. As each has received a gift, use it to serve one another as good stewards of God's varied grace. To him belong glory and dominion forever and ever. Amen. We just sang this. The glory belongs to God because you are his servant and we but his servants. This is a joyful thing because what you receive is eternal life. What you receive is Jesus himself. What you receive is the righteousness that God imparts. May God so grant, as we live out our days, as we struggle against our sinful flesh, we remember who our master is. We remember the good order that he has placed us into, and we remember that eternal home which he will draw us to, where that sinful flesh will no longer rear its ugly head, and that master of sin
is completely cast out. In Jesus' name, amen. Now may the peace of God, which surpasses all understanding, keep your hearts and your minds in Christ Jesus our Lord. Amen. Our service continues as we sing our offering hymn, hymn number 748, and gather our gifts and offerings.

0: Our service continues with the prayers of the church. We stand to pray. Let us pray for the whole church of God in Christ Jesus and for all people according to their needs. Father, you have adopted us as your children. You have compassion on us in Christ Jesus, who has won for us the gift of eternal life. Forgive our sins and give us your Holy Spirit, that being made holy through our baptism into Christ, we may present ourselves as servants of righteousness, leading to sanctification and its end, eternal life. Lord, in your mercy, O Lord, pour out the blessings of your Holy Spirit on the delegates who are assembled in convention this week. Give wisdom to those in our synod who propose and deliberate and decide for the work and welfare of our synod. Guard all who speak and all who listen. Give us courage to do with integrity what we promise, and bless our plans and actions and grant success. Only let our manner of life be worthy of the gospel of Christ, Lord, our Lord, in your mercy. Lord and giver of life, you formed us from the dust of the earth and breathed into us your own breath of life. All people are made in your image and have dignity and worth in your sight. Defend your gift of earthly life at every age, from natural conception to natural death. Be especially with all expectant mothers and their children, including Sky, McKenna, Mia, Kate, and Maddie. Lord, in your mercy. Almighty God, preserve the state and its servants. To all whom you have given authority, bestow also the wisdom needed to use it dutifully for those who benefit under that authority. Bless those who serve our nation and the armed forces, especially Devin, Addie, Bill, Jamie, Kerrigan, and Robert. Turn us from every evil in judgment, law, or action, and renew in us and our fellow citizens discernment and selflessness. Lord, in your mercy. Heavenly Father, give patience and endurance to all who are sick or in any need, especially Mark, Jeff, Kay, Ada, Kelly, Trace, LMA, Ivan, Clee, Richard, John, Linda, Audrey, Harold, Rebecca, Brenda, Ken, Heather, Joan, and Kim, and heal them according to your will. Receive our thanksgiving for every blessing and kindness you have shown to your people. Lord, in your mercy. Father of our Lord Jesus Christ, you fed thousands out of your great compassion, which has been shown to us also through his life, death, and resurrection for our sakes. Give all who commune today firm trust in your promises that receiving the forgiveness of sins, we may be strengthened for life and preserved to life everlasting. Lord, in your mercy. O Lord, Heavenly Father, we gratefully remember the sufferings and death of your dear Son, Jesus Christ, for our salvation. Rejoicing in his victorious resurrection from the dead, we draw strength from his ascension before you, where he ever stands for us as our own high priest. Gather us together from the ends of the earth to celebrate with all the faithful the marriage feast of the Lamb in his kingdom, which has no...
1: 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On the Air for Christ is sponsored by Lori Uden, in celebration of her sister Gail's birthday on July 18th, and in honor of what would have been the 41st anniversary of Lori and Lauren's wedding on July 20th, 1985. Speaker is Pastor Benjamin Siebert.
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3: ABC News, I'm Brian Clark. FIFA's monitoring the air quality forecast for northern New Jersey ahead of tomorrow's World Cup final. That region has been choked by dangerous air as a result of the wildfires burning in Canada. That includes New York City.
4: A little bit scary, a little dangerous. I didn't know the smoke could come so far from Canada.
3: And those impacts not limited to that area. The entire state of Michigan's under air quality alerts today. Over 100 million people affected from the Midwest to the Northeast. There's hope that conditions will begin to improve today as expected storms move through. President Trump threatened sanctions against Canada as a result of the smoke. Meanwhile, the U.S. continued military strikes against Iran for the seventh straight night. Iran's deputy foreign minister tells state media the memorandum of understanding is over. There are more protests expected in Maine after the 25-year-old Colombian man was shot and killed by an ICE agent earlier this week. This is ABC News. Private equity billionaire Leon Black walked out of an interview with the House Oversight Committee regarding his decades-long relationship with Jeffrey Epstein, according to a transcript the committee released Friday.
5: Black repeatedly declined to answer questions about how many non-disclosure agreements he was involved in, citing the advice of his attorneys. He was subpoenaed to testify later this year, a move his lawyers called a political stunt.
6: They made a premeditated political decision to serve him with subpoenas after less than an hour of questioning.
5: Black is scheduled to be deposed on September 3rd. Peter Haralambos, ABC News.
3: State regulators in Utah revoked the license at the Provo Canyon School's Provo campus, citing a number of citations. This is a school that socialite and media personality Paris Hilton attended in the 1990s and said she was abused. She had testified about her experiences to Congress. Hilton said she feels a sense of peace after the news. I'm Brian Clark, ABC News.
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8: A heat advisory begins at 10 a.m. tomorrow and continues until 10 p.m. tomorrow night. Sunshine expected with fog and spots early today, with daytime highs approaching 95. Southeasterly winds 5 to 10 miles per hour. Clear skies tonight, lows level off around 72. Ample sunshine expected tomorrow, highs level off around 101. From the Weatherology Weather Center, I'm meteorologist Jennifer Wojcicki. Currently, it's 82 degrees.
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0: We're serving it up for the 12th time at the Lost Scramble, coming up on August 15th. Hey there, it's Dave Greek with News Channel Nebraska. The Central Nebraska Lost Team is holding its 4-on-4 co-ed volleyball tournament again at the Big Apple, and there could not be a better deal for a better cause. $100 gets the team registered to play 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
3: Good morning. Welcome to worship services from First St. Paul's Lutheran Church. 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A traditional worship service is held Saturday evening at 6, then again Sunday morning at 8:25 in the sanctuary. A contemporary worship service is held at 10:30 in the Celebration Center. Sunday school, youth and adult education programs are held at 9:30 each Sunday morning. 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

Good morning. Welcome in the name of the Lord. It's a pleasure to have you here in worship with us today. It's good to be back. For those of you who didn't know, for the last couple of weeks I was on vacation. We drove with my wife and my mom. We drove Route 66 all the way out, the old historic Mother Road, all the way out to Santa Monica Pier in California. And I want you to know that we live in an amazing country. We drove across deserts and mountains all the way out to the coast and then back up through that again. And we went through towns that were, had people that were living that were conservative. We went through towns where people that were there were liberal. And we all got along. So don't let what you hear on the news. It's a wonderful place with wonderful people, but it's good to be back home again. As we kind of go through what some of the announcements that we have are, I want you to know that not last night, but the night before, we sent about 25 of our young people off on a plane to go to Puerto Rico so that they're helping with some of the hurricane restoration in that country. So pray for them and what they're doing, that only not only makes a difference in the lives of the people whom they are serving, but also makes a difference in their lives as well. We are privileged and we are blessed to have a group with us. Part of them are up here in the front pew on that. They're a group from Fremont, and their name is Spadazzo. Did I say that right? Spadazzo. Okay. And if you don't know what that is, that's a Greek word that means with energy or with eagerness on that. And I saw them. If you missed their whole performance last night, you missed something. They did a great, you guys did a great job on that. And they're going to be singing three songs with us during the offertory today. So we're blessed to have them as they're back on their way back home again. So anyway, let's see. Our ice cream social is coming up on August 5th. There's going to be a car show connected with that as well. Remember that the benefits from that will go to Eric Polson and Logan Hyatt from our congregation, both who have had some medical issues that they have expenses that are related to that as well. Backpack Blessing for us is going to be August 8th and 9th and August 15th and 16th. Our stockholders banquet for the people who have invested in those who are going either on the for the kids that were going on the junior high youth trip that they went or the mission trip to Colorado, or the kids that are going to Puerto Rico right now. If you bought stock in them, they're going to have a banquet. They're going to tell you what they did. And that's always worthwhile to be able to be a part of that as well. I don't know about you guys, but I think it's a little warm, don't you? It's supposed to get really hot today, so if you have no other reason to keep the faith, remember, hell's hotter than this. There you go. Let's see. In addition to that, when worship service is over with, you will notice that we have at each one of the exits an offering plate. The offering plate there is to keep the offering separate from the ones that we take at the, for the church. That will be during the normal offering time, but the ones that are at the exits are to support Spadazzo and their ministry. So if you would like to drop something off for them, that would be great. They would appreciate that, and I think well deserved so for that too. So anyway, other announcements can be found in your newsletters and your bulletins and your church websites, different things like that. But with the congregation, please rise. Peace of the Lord be with you all. Please share that peace with one another.

Most merciful God, we confess that we are captive to sin and cannot free ourselves. We have sinned against you in thought, word, and deed, by what we have done and by what we have left undone. We have not loved you with our whole heart. We have not loved our neighbors as ourselves. For the sake of your Son, Jesus Christ, have mercy on us. Forgive us, renew us, and lead us, so that we may delight in your will and walk in your ways, to the glory of your holy name. Amen. In the mercy of Almighty God, Jesus Christ was given to die for us, and for his sake, God forgives us all our sins. As a called and ordained minister of the Church of Christ and by his authority, I therefore declare to you the entire forgiveness of all your sins in the name of the Father and of the Son and of the Holy Spirit. Amen. The opening hymn is number 693.

Let us pray. Faithful God, most merciful Judge, you care for your children with firmness and compassion. By your Spirit, nurture us who live in your kingdom, that we may be rooted in the way of your Son, Jesus Christ, our Savior and Lord. Amen. Please be seated for the readings. The first reading will be found on Isaiah chapter 55, verses 10 through 13 on page 598 in the Pew Bibles. For as the rain and the snow come down from heaven and do not return there until they have watered the earth, making it bring forth and sprout, giving seed to the sower and bread to the eater, so shall my word be that goes out from my mouth. It shall not return to me empty, but it shall accomplish what I purpose and succeed in the thing for which I sent it. For you shall go out in joy and be led back in peace, and mountains and hills before you shall burst into song, and all the trees of the field shall clap their hands. Instead of the thorn shall come up the cypress. Instead of the briar shall come up the myrtle. And it shall be to the Lord for a memorial, for an everlasting sign that shall not be cut off. I'm not sure these are the right ones. I think this may have been last week's. There we go. The second reading, Romans 8, 28, 25. Is that what you're... Beth? Okay, there we go. All right. St. Paul wrote, "So then, brothers and sisters, we are obligated not to the flesh to live according to the flesh. For if you live according to the flesh, you will die. But if, by the Spirit, you put to death the deeds of the body, you will live. For all who are led by the Spirit of God are children of God. For you did not receive the spirit of slavery to fall back into fear, but you received a spirit of adoption. When we cry, 'Abba, Father,' it is that very Spirit bearing witness to our spirit that we are children of God. And if children, then heirs. Heirs of God and joint heirs with Christ, if we in fact suffer with him, so that we may also be glorified with him. I consider that the sufferings of this present time are not worth comparing with the glory about to be revealed to us. For the creation awaits with eager longing for revealing of the children of God. For the creation was subjected to futility, not of its own will, but of the will of the one who subjected it, in hope that the freedom of the glory of the children of God. We know that the whole creation has been groaning together as it suffers together the pains of labor. Not only the creation, but we ourselves, who have the first fruits of the Spirit, groan inwardly, while we wait for adoption, the redemption of our bodies. For in hope we were saved. Now hope that seems is not hope, but who hopes for what we already sees? But we hope for what we do not see. We will wait for it with patience." This ends the readings. Please rise for the gospel.

The gospel reading for us today may be followed from page 794, page 794 in the Bibles that are before you in the pew racks. I will be reading from the gospel according to Matthew chapter 9, verses 1 through 9, and then verses 18 through 23. That same day, Jesus went out of the house and sat beside the sea. Such great crowds gathered around him that he got into a boat and sat there while the whole crowd stood on the beach. And he told them many things in parables, saying, "Listen, a sower went out to sow. And as he sowed, some seed fell on a path, and the birds came and ate them up. Other seeds fell on rocky ground, where they did not have much soil. And they sprang up quickly, since they had no depth of soil. But when the sun rose, they were scorched, and since they had no root, they withered away. Other seeds fell among thorns. And the thorns grew up and choked them. Other seeds fell on good soil and brought forth grain, some 100-fold, some 60, and some 30. If you have ears,

as for what was sown among thorns. This is the one who hears the word, but the cares of this age, the lure of wealth, choke the word, and it yields nothing. But as for what was sown on good soil, this is the one who hears the word and understands it, who indeed bears fruit and yields in one case 100-fold, in another 60, and in another 30. The Gospel of our Lord. Congregation may remain standing. The hymn is number 681.

Congregation may be seated. Do we have any little people out there, little Lutherans that want to come forward for a children's sermon? There comes a couple.

0: You can tell it's fair time. It's just the three of us today, huh? There we go. I got something in here. If you can guess what it is at the end of the children's sermon, I'll give you a sucker.
1: Corn.
0: You are exactly right. It's corn. Can you see through the bag? Or did you just guess? Here's the thing. So that's an ear of corn, right? You see corn growing all around us and everything like that. You know, if you take one of those seeds, kind of like this one right here, if you take that one and you plant it in the ground, you know what's going to happen? You know what's going to happen? If you take one of those, it'll grow up into a great big corn plant. And on the great big corn plant, from just that one little seed, see that one little seed right there? One little

little kernel, you get a great big corn plant, and on that it'll have like an ear of corn. Except most corn plants don't even have just one ear of corn. They might have 2 ears of corn. And sometimes, if it's a really good harvest, they will even have a third ear of corn on the same stalk. All of that corn from one little kernel. It is. It's a seed. It's a seed on that, and it happens. So here's the thing. From that, how many of, do you think we could count all of the kernels on two or three of these? You think it's at least 30 times? You think there's at least 30 of them? 60? 100? Yeah, or maybe even more, right? On that. What Jesus said is that here's the thing. If we go out and we tell the gospel to somebody else, that person may believe, and if we tell it to another person, they might believe. And how many people do you think you have the opportunity of talking to from now until your like whole life? 30? 60? 100 people? And what about the people that they're going to talk to? And then the people that they talk to from that. And it keeps going on that whole thing. What Jesus is basically saying is he's saying, what happens is that I have put you here and I have decided that your hearts are good soil. And that because your hearts are good soil and because you know the word, if you tell that word, it will grow in unbelievable amounts so that more and more people will come to know him. You think we can do that? Can you tell somebody that God loves them? Yep, me too. Okay, let's pray. Dear Jesus, thank you for loving us. Help us to tell other people that you love them too. And thank you for suckers. Amen. There you go.

So it's got to be about 40 years ago. I was in seminary doing my clinical work out in Massachusetts, as I recall. Anyway, my grandmother Remmers passed away, and we came back to Nebraska for the funeral. As my wife Kim and I were both still in school, living either, depending on which year it was, in apartments or in student housing, and having to travel to my internship and back to school and to school and then out to my first call, there really wasn't much ability for us to be able to pack up any sentimental stuff or any memorabilia from my childhood from my grandmother's. But what I did do was I clipped one of those little babies off of a spider plant, and I put it in water, kind of like I have here now, and let it root out when I got back to my place. And then, after I put it in good soil, it grew. And it grew. And it grew. Until I had a plant that looked a lot like that one there. Actually, that's the way my grandmother's plant looked. But it made sense that they would probably look alike, because that one there is the third generation from my grandmother's plant that I took that original thing from. If I plant some of these here, you know, over the years, we've had enough to decorate our house with. We've had enough to give away. Kim would like me to get rid of more of them than I do. But if I plant these, that will be fourth generation. I don't know, it must have been some pretty good soil. But here's my point. Jesus' point is that it wasn't about the soil. Jesus told a parable about a sower and different types of soil, but it really wasn't supposed to be about the soil. I know. When we read this parable, we usually talk a lot about the soil. We say that some of the seed fell on the path or on the rocky ground or on the thorns or finally on the good soil. And Jesus then talks a little bit about the different types of soil as well. You know, the path, the hard ground. The seed of the word doesn't penetrate, so the devil comes and snatches it away. Or the thorns, where the cares of this world choke it out. Or the rocky ground, where there is no depth of root. And finally, the good soil, where it takes off and it grows and it grows and it grows. We've spent a lot of time talking about the soil. Shoot, for that matter, I've preached a lot of sermons over the last 40 years trying to encourage people to be good soil. Trying to encourage people to let the seed of the word penetrate, not to be hard to it like the path. Or trying to encourage people not to get caught up in the cares of this world like the ones that were sown among the thorns. Trying to encourage people to be diligent in things like prayer and worship and devotion, so that they have depth, unlike the rocky ground. You know, be good soil. As I was reading this over this last week, it dawned on me that good soil wasn't the point of this parable. In both the parable and the explanation of the parable, Jesus ends his talk the same way. It's not about soil types. It's about
the yield. It's about the produce. It's about the harvest. It's about the multiplication. It's about 30 times, 60 times, 100 times what was the original, kind of like in the children's sermon with the corn. Of course, we used corn because at the end, Jesus says, if you have ears. Jesus talks about the soil, but he's more concerned about the harvest, the produce. Jesus assumes that he is talking to people, that his disciples are already good soil. So good soil isn't the point. I mean, if Jesus was going to talk about agricultural practices, he could have not only talked about the soil, but he could have talked a lot about making sure that the plants had enough light and not hiding under a bushel. Well, I guess maybe he did that too. Or he could have talked about faith needing, or not faith, but plants needing healthy and fresh water. Of course, I guess he talked about living water too. All of those things are necessary. But here's the point. Necessary for what? For growth, for production, for yield, for harvest. So let's go back to my grandmother's plant over here. Sure, over the years, it had good soil. But good soil wasn't the point. Nobody ever came over to my house over the years, looked at my plants and said, wow, that must be really good soil. No, they comment on the fullness, the healthiness, all of the little baby spider plants that are ready to be planted and take off and become full, wonderful, healthy plants all on their own. That was the point. Look at it, even from the ones that are just there right now. Would you say from my grandmother's plant that there is 30 or 60 or 100-fold ready to go? There's 8 of them just in here. It was supposed to be about the harvest. Yeah. How many of you guys remember, there used to be a really old hair care product, there was a commercial for it, and what would happen was on that commercial, it would say that if you used this product, you would like it so much that you would tell another person about it, and then the screen would split, and then there would be 2 models instead of 1, and they said, and then they would tell somebody too, and then it would split into 4, and it would say, that then and so on, and it would be 8, and so on, and there would be 6, you guys remember this one? And so on, there would be 30, there's like 30-fold already just in that. That's what Jesus was talking about. Or to say it another way, Jesus wants you to be up in heaven with him. But he doesn't want just you. You know? The idea is that if we're here and we're good soil, he wants us to be. There was an author. Can't remember quite who it was. I think it was Bill Bennett, but I can't remember that for sure, so don't hold me to that. Tried to look it up, but I couldn't find it. He said that after he converted to Christianity, he said something like this. You know, it never really bothered me with my friends used to talk to me about their faith. In fact, I kind of expected it. After all, if they didn't want me to believe, it could only mean one of 2 things. Either they didn't really believe what they claimed to believe all that strongly, if they weren't willing to share it. Or the other choice, if they didn't share their faith with me, it would mean that they really didn't care about me. No, his friends spoke because they did believe. And they did care. And they knew that it wasn't just about me and Jesus. Don't get me wrong, there's nothing wrong with me and Jesus. But me and Jesus is just good soil stuff. It doesn't go any farther. It's not enough.
See, because they believed and because they cared, they shared. And because they shared, they told somebody, and they told somebody, and so on, and so on, and so on. That's the point of the parable. The reason we talk about soil types is because as you share, you can't control what kind of soil somebody else is. You can just control whether or not you're going to be a sower or not. And if you are, then it will probably yield 30 or 60 or 100-fold. And when it does, it really is kind of a beautiful plant, isn't it? I would invite the congregation to stand. The hymn is number 689.

Let us profess our faith with the Apostles' Creed. I believe in God, the Father Almighty, creator of heaven and earth. I believe in Jesus Christ, God's only Son, our Lord, who was conceived by the Holy Spirit, born of the Virgin Mary, suffered under Pontius Pilate, was crucified, died, and was buried. He descended to the dead. On the third day, he rose again. He ascended into heaven. He is seated at the right hand of the Father, and he will come to judge the living and the dead. I believe in the Holy Spirit, the Holy Catholic Church, the communion of saints, the forgiveness of sins, the resurrection of the body, and the life everlasting. Amen. Please be seated.

Let us lift our hearts, hands, and voices in prayer to God on behalf of all people. I'll end each petition with, Lord, in your mercy, please respond, please hear our prayer. Holy Father, thank you for stating what we ignore or deny. We're all a weedy field. Thank you for giving us Jesus' words so that we can withstand a cancel culture that seeks to uproot and destroy. Thank you for his patient teaching that alone can cancel our sins and heal us. Thank you for your promise to gather us from every race, tribe, and nation as your treasured, holy, precious, and redeemed people. Lord, in your mercy, please hear our prayer. You are the first and the last. Beside you, there is no God. Make your church faithful and persistent in telling the world that in Jesus crucified and raised from the dead, for the forgiveness of sins unto eternal life, you are revealed to us by your very heart. Lord, in your mercy, please hear our prayer. We confess that our congregation is sown with weeds as well as wheat. Forgive us, deal mercifully with us. By the grace of your Spirit, help us to bear one another's faults with patience and gentleness. Remind us that you alone will make us pure, holy, and good by conforming us to your dear Son. Please hear our prayer. Your Son's parable, counseling, letting weeds and wheat grow together. Yet too often we must stop the spread of deadly weeds like violence, injustice, and hatred. Therefore, we plead on behalf of those in the military, police, security, intelligence, and first response. Give them wisdom, integrity, and honor, so that by their labors, those they serve may have a measure of justice and safety. Lord, in your mercy, please hear our prayer. Sickness, sorrow, and adversity take root in every life. We are bold to pray for everyone who suffers. Heal, encourage them in your good time. Complete in them and in us all the full and perfect healing that you have promised in Christ Jesus. Lord, in your mercy, please hear our prayer. Lord, please keep our senior high mission trip safe as they travel to Puerto Rico. Keep them close and help our youth and small group leaders to spread your word. Watch over the people of Puerto Rico and help them to continue to rebuild. Lord, in your mercy, please hear our prayer. Lord, we thank you for the Spadazzo group from Fremont. Bless them as they perform for us. Keep them safe in their travels. Continue to see them as their journey continues. Lord, in your mercy, please hear our prayer. Jesus, continue to keep Lisa Kautz and Sharon Von Lindgren in your prayers as they continue their healing journeys. Keep them safe in your arms and watch over them. Lord, in your mercy, please hear our prayers. We thank you, Heavenly Father, for those who have gone before us and are at rest in you. This weekend, we pray for Kay Sommerfeld and Joyce Chapel Peterson. Teach us to pray confidently for each other, knowing that you have made us your children. Teach us to care for each other, knowing that you will prosper your handiwork in us. Gather us to yourself as your rich and fruitful harvest in Jesus, so that with all your forgiven sinners, we may abide with you forever. Lord, in your mercy, please hear our prayer. Hear our prayers, dear Father, as they touch your heart through the Spirit who searches our hearts. For the sake of your beloved Son, answer them as we may best for us and give you glory. Amen. Now we pray as we were taught. Our Father, who art in heaven, hallowed be thy name. Thy kingdom come, thy will be done, on earth as it is in heaven. Give us this day our daily bread, and forgive us our trespasses, as we forgive those who trespass against us. And lead us not into temptation, but deliver us from evil. For thine is the kingdom, and the power, and the glory forever and ever. Amen. Receive the benediction. Creator, Redeemer, Sustainer, one God, bless,
heal, and hold you today and always. Amen. Our closing hymn is number 840.

0: You've been listening to worship services from First St. Paul's Lutheran Church. 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A traditional worship service is held Saturday evening at 6 p.m., then again Sunday morning at 8:25 in the sanctuary. A contemporary worship service is held at 10:30 in the Celebration Center. 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
2: ABC News, I'm Brian Clark. Top Democrat on the Senate Intelligence Committee, Senator Mark Warner of Virginia, says he expects Jay Clayton to be confirmed as the next director of national intelligence. But he tells ABC's This Week that after last week's contentious confirmation hearing,
3: his inability to answer the question about who won the 2020 election or commenting on Gabbard's, the previous DNI's effort to interfere in the Fulton County elections, I am not going to vote for him.
2: The U.S. launched more strikes on Iran, and the Pentagon says the targets Iran's Revolutionary Guard after two American troops were killed in a strike in Jordan Friday. Argentina will try to be the first team in more than 60 years to win back-to-back men's World Cups when they meet Spain in New Jersey at 3 Eastern for the World Cup final. The air quality's improved after several hazardous days in the Northeast. 10 people were shot early this morning on a street in Tucson, Arizona. No word on their conditions. A responding officer shot the suspect, who was seriously hurt. This is ABC News. Controversial influencer brothers Andrew and Tristan Tate were arrested Saturday in Florida.
4: Andrew and Tristan Tate arrested in Miami after British prosecutors sought their extradition. The brothers, who have millions of followers online, face new allegations of rape and human trafficking involving multiple women in the United Kingdom. They previously faced separate trafficking charges in Romania, but that case stalled. The Tates deny all wrongdoing. Their attorney calls the case politically motivated and says they'll fight the latest charges in court. Dave Packer, ABC News.
2: The UK's Crown Prosecution Services says the new allegations include 38 charges related to four further victims. NFL star Saquon Barkley and his family were in their suburban Philadelphia home Saturday morning when authorities say at least two suspects tried to break in and at least one entered the house with the family inside. Family was unharmed but unsettled, according to police, who are now looking for the suspects. Several prominent athletes have been the victims of home invasions and burglaries in recent years. Brian Clark, ABC News.
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9: I'm Greg Bell, and up first, it's Oscar-winning actor Edmund Gwynn in a strange little tale presented on the series Creeps by Night. And later, it's Ed Jerome as a fictionalized version of a real-life early 20th century performer in Blackstone, the Magic Detective. 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For the first 3 months, it originated out of California, then spent the rest of its run broadcast from New York. The host of the Hollywood version was Boris Karloff, but when it moved east, the duties were handled by an unnamed host, known only as Dr. X. As you'll now hear this episode, The Strange Burial of Alexander Jordan is from the New York version. 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
11: Good evening. This is Dr. X, joining with you for further research into the shadowy darkness of the unexplored, the darkness of the human mind. I wish first, however, to thank you for your letters commenting on last week's broadcast, The Walking Dead. Many of you requested that I reveal my identity, and a few of you hazarded a guess as to who I am. In due time, perhaps, I will be able to step out from under my cloak of mystery. But for the present, I ask you to bear with me, since I shall have to be known only as Dr. X. Tonight, I have a rare treat in store for you. Mr. Edmund Gwenn, the celebrated English actor, is our guest. The story I have chosen is drawn from the casebook of medical science and concerns itself with the often ghastly power of fear. Yes, we are all slaves to fear in one form or another. But the fear that forms the basis for our dramatization tonight is undoubtedly the most horrible of them all. It is the fear of... But wait. Let me draw aside the curtain and bring you Mr. Edmund Gwenn as Ramsay in The Strange Burial of Alexander Jordan. For more than a century, the old Jordan house has stood on a gentle slope, mistress of the surrounding 400 acres of birch woods and pasture lands. And now, inevitably, death seems near to the last of the strong men who have always owned it, aged, irascible Alexander Jordan. In his faded, musty bedroom, the shades are drawn against the hot morning sun, and in the half-darkness, his pale, hollow cheeks blend into the color of the pillowcase. He stirs as the door opens and his doctor enters.
12: That you, Rutledge?
13: Yes?
12: Come in and sit down. Close the door.
13: What's the trouble, Alex?
12: Had one of my cataleptic fits last night. A bad one. I'm going to die pretty soon, Rutledge.
13: Suppose you let me do the guessing.
12: Don't interrupt. I'm not afraid to die, mind you. I've never told anyone this, but my greatest fear is that it won't be death, and they'll bury me alive.
13: Oh, I think we can be pretty sure if it comes to that.
12: Don't be so positive. 38 years ago, a young butcher who called himself a doctor pronounced me dead when I had a cataleptic fit. Near got me buried, too, if I hadn't come out of it on time.
13: Well, that was 38 years ago.
12: Could happen again. Rutledge, I don't care if I sound like an old fool. All my life, that scared me. The idea of somebody mistaking one of those fits for death. The only nightmares I ever have, I wake up in a coffin. I put my hands up and I feel the lid there. Sometimes it's wood, sometimes it's cold glass, but there's no room to turn around. I put my hands down, and I can feel the silk lining. They have me dressed in a swallowtail. They have a stiff collar on me. I reach up to tear it away. I can't breathe. I have to have air. Panic grips me. I try to shout, but no one can hear me. I beat on the coffin lid with my fists. I try to break the glass, but I can't do it. I haven't enough room. And pretty soon I know that I'm dying. Really dying. In the cold horror of the grave. Because somebody mistook one of my cataleptic fits for death. I don't want that to happen, Rutledge. And that's why I called you.
13: Oh, you're just getting worked up over nothing, Alex.
12: Listen to me. When the day comes and my nephew Ramsay or his wife Martha calls you, I want nobody but you to come, Rutledge. I don't want any other doctor to pronounce me dead. Is that clear?
13: Don't worry.
12: I want you to go over me very carefully. If you're absolutely satisfied that I'm dead, You can go ahead with the funeral. But I don't want my body embalmed. I don't want anything done to me except to put me in a coffin. I'm getting a lawyer here to write all this down this afternoon, Rutledge. But I wanted you to hear it, too. I want my coffin put in the vault down by the Birch Woods. That's why I built the vault right on this property, so that nobody would ever bury me underground.
13: All right. It'll be done just as you say.
12: Now, wait a minute. I'm not finished. This is the most important part. I want a large brass bell placed on the wall over the bed where Ramsay and Martha sleep. I want wires connected from that bell to the vault. Electric wires.
13: What for?
12: I want a push button attached to the ends of those wires, and I want the button placed in my hands as I lie in the coffin, so that in case I'm not dead, in case I awaken, I can ring the bell and let them know.
13: Well, I must say, Alex...
12: I don't care what you say. I don't care what anyone says. That's the way I want it.
13: All right, Alex. That's the way you'll get it.
12: Make sure I do.
13: Well, I've got to run over to the Pritchards. Nora's having another baby. Taking that digitalis faithfully?
12: Yeah. Foolishness. But I'm taking it.
13: That's good. Goodbye, Alex. Get out and soak up some of that sunshine. I'll see you Thursday.
12: Send Martha in. Alone.
13: All right.
14: Just a minute there. Dr. Rutledge.
13: Oh. Hello, Ramsay.
14: I'd like to know why you came this morning, Doctor.
13: I came because I was sent for. Oh,
14: why doesn't somebody tell me when the doctor's been sent for? Is my uncle all right?
13: He's not dead, if that's what you want to know. Not quite yet. Mm. See that he keeps on taking that prescription I left. He wants to see your wife. Alone.
14: Martha?
13: You heard me. Goodbye, Ramsay. I know the way out without your help.
14: Goodbye, Dr. Rutledge. Martha, wipe your hands. He wants to see you.
15: What did you say, dear?
14: I said wipe your hands. He wants to see you.
15: Is the doctor still in there? Is he all right?
14: The doctor's gone. He wants you in there. Alone.
15: Oh, for goodness sake. Now what?
14: Just a minute. Why is he asking to see you alone?
15: Why, Ramsay? How should I know?
14: Something's up. Rutledge was in there a long time. Why wasn't I told he was sent for?
15: Why, he... Well, you were in the fields this morning when he asked me to call the doctor.
14: Next time, you tell me when he sends for people. And listen, when you get in there, watch what you say.
15: Why, Ramsay, I don't know what you mean.
14: You know very well what I mean. Just listen. And don't babble. He mightn't like my ideas about what to do with this place after he's dead. Go on in there now. You've already wiped your hands 6 times.
15: Yes, Ramsay, dear. You want me, Uncle Alex?
12: Yes, come in and shut the door, Martha.
15: Yes, Uncle Alex. Was the coffee all right this morning?
12: Yes, fine. Where's Ramsay?
15: He's in the kitchen.
12: Sit down, Martha.
15: Yes, Uncle Alex.
12: I want to talk to you, Martha. Lawyer Gaines will be here sometime this afternoon to fix up my will.
15: Oh, Uncle Alex.
12: Got a feeling my time is drawing near, Martha. And I just want to make sure that worthless nephew of mine doesn't get his hands on the Jordan place. Whatever made you marry him, Martha?
15: Why,
12: never mind. None of my business. But I could have told you he was no good. Never has been. I wouldn't trust him with the farm. He'd sell it before my body turned cold. But I trust you, Martha.
15: Thank you, Uncle Alex.
12: Yes, I've thought it all over. I'm going to leave the place to you. At least you'll have a roof over your head and some land you can call your own. You like it here, don't you?
15: Oh, yes, I do. I'd be perfectly happy to stay here the rest of my life.
12: And that's fine, because it's going to be yours, all of it.
15: Oh, Uncle Alex, you make me want to cry.
12: No, no, none of that.
15: I'm sorry.
12: There's one more thing, Martha. One important thing.
15: Yes, Uncle Alex.
12: I've given Dr. Rutledge some very careful instructions about my burial.
15: Oh, Please, Uncle Alec.
12: Nothing to be afraid of, Martha. When it comes, it'll come, and that's all. Rutledge knows what to do. He'll tell you. And I want you to promise me that you'll follow the instructions.
15: Yes, of course, Uncle Alex, on my word of honor. As God is my witness.
12: Thank you, Martha. Oh, by Jove, you've made me feel a good deal better knowing I have someone around I can trust. Matter of fact, I think I'll get up for supper tonight. Tell Ramsey to come in and help me dress after Lawyer Gaines leaves. And tell him I don't want him in here before then.
15: Yes, Uncle Alex.
12: And don't breathe a word about this to Ramsey.
15: I won't. If you need anything, Uncle Alex, call me.
12: Yes, I will.
16: Well, what did the old buzzard want?
15: His lawyer is coming this afternoon. You're to go in and help him dress after the lawyer leaves.
16: He's having supper at the table?
15: Yes. Bring in one of the special hams. I'll bake it with pineapple.
16: Did it take you 10 minutes in there to decide on baked ham with pineapple for supper?
15: What we decided is none of your business.
16: What do you mean, what you decided?
15: I said it was none of your business. Better get out and feed the chickens.
16: When did you start giving me orders?
15: Oh, go on out of my kitchen. I've got work to do.
16: What did you talk about in there?
15: Ramsey, you're hurting my arm.
16: Oh, I'll hurt more than that before I'm through. What's the lawyer coming for?
15: Would you like me to tell him you haven't fed the chickens yet?
16: Something suddenly made you awfully cocky, it seems to me. Tell me what it is. Right now.
15: Ramsey.
16: Tell me, I said.
15: Ramsey.
17: Let go of her, Ramsey.
15: Oh.
16: I was only...
17: Get out of the house before I lose my temper. Go on, get...
16: I'm going.
12: If this ever happens again, Martha, you let me know.
15: Yes, Uncle Alex, but... You shouldn't have gotten out of bed this way.
12: Oh, don't worry about me, Martha. I'm all right.

0: bacon and eggs for his breakfast.
1: And why not? Did you fix the fence post over on the west pasture?
0: Never mind the fence post. Give me that tray.
1: You tend to your own business. I'll take the tray into him. 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
4: A heat advisory begins at 10 a.m. tomorrow and continues until 10 p.m. tomorrow night. Ample sunshine expected this afternoon, with daytime highs approaching 95. Southeasterly winds 5 to 10 miles per hour. Lows level off around 72. Tonight, clear skies. 101 tomorrow, ample sunshine expected. That's a look at your latest forecast from the Weatherology Weather Center. I'm Staff Meteorologist Jennifer Wojcicki. Currently, it's 89 degrees.
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6: I am the resurrection and the life. He that believeth in me, though he were dead, yet shall he have everlasting life. And whosoever liveth and believeth in me shall never die.

0: What's the matter with Martha, Doctor?
1: The funeral was evidently too much for her. I gave her a sedative and put her to bed upstairs. Where's the undertaker?
0: Down at the vault with the electrician. They're waiting for you so they can close the coffin. Of all the stupid things, he's dead, isn't he?
1: Yes, but we're observing his wishes to the letter.
0: Brass bells and electric push buttons rot.
1: Perhaps it is, but that's how he wanted it. And incidentally, as administrator of the estate, let me remind you that according to the terms of the will, either you or Martha must remain within earshot of that bell upstairs for 7 days. You understand that?
0: Yes, to my life. I'm beholden to a woman. That.
1: You could do worse, Ramsay. This is a nice place. I wish it were mine.
0: If I had my way, you could buy it in a minute.
1: Well, that's neither here nor there. See that Martha gets some rest. I left a bottle of medicine on the small table beside the bed. She's to take it according to directions if she has trouble sleeping.
0: Good Lord, what's that?
1: Your uncle wanted a bell loud enough to be heard. He certainly got it.
0: Doctor, do you suppose...
1: Take it easy. The undertaker or the electrician at the crypt touched the push button.
2: Ramsay!
1: Good Lord, I forgot. The bell's hung right above the bed where she was asleep. Come on.
2: Oh, Ramsay! Dr. Rutledge, the bell!
1: Oh, it doesn't mean anything, Martha. Don't be frightened.
2: Oh, thank goodness. I was asleep and it hit me like a blow when it rang. For a moment, I couldn't even move. I felt paralyzed like in a dream.
1: There, that's all right. Go on back to bed. You'll fall asleep again with the stuff I gave you. The bell won't ring anymore. I'll go right on down to the vault and see if the coffin is closed. Get her back into bed, Ramsay, and let her have another teaspoonful of that medicine tonight.
0: You just get over to the vault and stop there monkeying. I'll tend to her.
1: See that you do. And remember, don't leave this place for 7 days. Mm.

0: what's the use?
1: Is it morning, Ramsay?
0: No.
1: Can't you go to sleep?
0: No.
1: I must leave.
0: Sure, you've got things your own way. Go.

0: don't sleep. Don't mind me. I'm just a hired man around here. Just a hired man. Can't you at least make a cup of coffee a man can drink? Slop, that's what it is. Filthy slop.
1: I haven't been able to get into town and get anything fresh, Ramsay, and you know it. It's just that you're nervous and not sleeping
0: well. I'll drive into town.
1: No, Ramsay. We've still got 5 days to go.

0: Why, 3 nights of it now. 3 nights with that bell hanging over my head.
1: Oh.
0: Martha, you asleep? It must be that stuff Rutledge gave her. I'll take some. I can't stand it any longer. Now maybe. Maybe I'll sleep. I tell you, Martha, there's only one thing to do with the place. Sell it.
1: You're wasting your time, Ramsay. I will not sell it. Oh. I'm not getting any younger. I want a roof over my head. That's what Uncle Alex intended.
0: But now's the time to sell farms. We can get a good price.
1: To begin with, Ramsay, it doesn't even belong to me.
0: Well, it will in 2 more days, won't it?
1: Yes. If that bell doesn't ring...

0: got to sleep tonight. It's the last night. Tomorrow, the place is ours. I'll take some of that medicine that worked before.
1: I want some place, Randy.
0: Talking in her sleep.
1: I won't tell her.
0: She's dreaming. Having a nightmare. Too much of this dope, maybe. Your Martha, wake up. Martha! She's dead to the world. The stuff Rutledge gave her must be powerful. That gives me an idea.
1: Don't trust you, Randy. Never did.
0: You won't have to trust me much longer, you dried-up old fool. No. Let's have a look at this bottle. I guess it's all right to turn the lamp on. She won't wake up. There. Now let's see what the label says. Maximum dose, 1 teaspoonful every 12 hours. Caution. Overdosing may be fatal. Overdosing may be fatal, eh?
1: Never sell at your place. Never.
0: We'll see about that. Maximum dose, 1 teaspoonful. I could put 3 in her coffee tomorrow morning. She'd never know the difference. That stale coffee's bitter as gall anywhere, and that it fits everything. Yes, I'm her only relative. If she dies, I get the place. Ah, why didn't I think of this before? Why did I wait 6 days and nights with that bell hanging over my head? Why did I?
2: Oh, good Lord! Am I dreaming? No, no, it can't be. It can't. Stop! Stop that ringing!
3: Ramsey! Ramsey! The bell!
2: I can hear it, you fool!
3: Quick! Ramsey!
2: Stay where you are! I'll stop it!
3: Ramsey, what did you do?
0: What do you think I did?
3: The wires. You pulled out the wires.
0: Get back into bed.
3: Are you out of your mind? The key to the vault. Where is it?
0: What?
3: The key. Uncle Alex must be
0: alive.
3: You're
0: crazy.
3: He rang the bell, didn't he?
0: You were dreaming. Get back to bed.
3: Give me that vault key, Ramsey. Give it to me.
0: Now, take it easy.
3: Don't stand there telling me to take it easy. Uncle Alex may be fighting for breath, breathing against the coffin. Get the key.
0: All right. I'll go down there.
3: I'll go with you.
0: Doesn't need 2 people. Just let me get into my clothes.
3: I don't trust you, Ramsey.
0: You've got no right to say a thing like that, Martha. What difference does it make to me whether Alex is alive or dead? I don't stand to gain anything. He left the Jordan place to you. Ah, now where did I put that key? Must be in this drawer.
3: Hurry, Ramsey.
0: I'm hurrying. There, here it is.
3: You took something else out of that drawer, Ramsey.
0: I did not. Just the key. What's the matter with you anyway? Where are my shoes?
3: Under the bed. I'll be watching you from the window, Ramsey. If Uncle Alex is alive, yell to me. And I'll phone Dr. Rutledge.

0: There's a storm coming up. That wind's from the east. Now, let's see if this key fits. Fits all right, but it won't turn. Ah, there we are. Now, where's that light switch? Here it is. Yeah, that's better. Oh, it's foul in here. Even smells dead. There's the coffin. Hope they didn't screw down the lid.
1: No. No, it comes right up.
0: Yeah. He hasn't moved. He's dead. Yes, just the way he was when they put him in there. With his hands folded over the bell button. He didn't ring that bell. Who did? Ah, now I know. The storm. Lightning shorted the wire. Sure, that's what it was. It must have been. Still, I think I'd better make sure while I'm down here. Yes. Ah, Martha almost caught me taking this darning needle out of the drawer. I'll work it under his shirt and jab it through his heart. You're going to stay dead, Uncle Alex, no matter what happens.
2: Bambi!
0: Martha! You followed me!
2: I told you I didn't trust you. What are you doing with that darning needle in your hand?
0: Nothing.
2: Get out of the way. Let me look at him.
0: Dead. Stone dead.
2: Who rang the bell?
0: Well, how should I know? Maybe his ghost.
2: You were about to do something with that needle. What?
0: You really want to know? All right. I'll tell you. I was going to jab it through his black heart. I was going to make sure he was dead. And I'm still going to do it.
2: Ramsey, you're out of your mind.
0: Am I? We'll see.
2: Keep away from that coffin.
0: Shut up.
2: I'll scream, Ramsey. The Prestons will hear me.
0: No, you won't.
2: Yes, I will. Help! Help!
0: Oh, so that's how it is. Wait till I close this door.
1: Now, scream your lungs out.
2: Ramsey, don't do anything you'll regret.
0: Regret?
1: As a matter of fact, why waste this needle on old dead Alex?
0: I might do much better using it on you. Jab it into your heart.
2: Ramsey!
0: Why not? Then I get to own the place and sell it.
2: Ramsey, listen to me.
0: I've listened to you plenty these last few weeks. Ever since he made you the high and mighty boss. But now, it's my turn.
2: Ramsey!
0: They'll never find you down here. No, no, you'll dry up and rot, just like he's rotting in that coffin.
2: Ramsey, no. Ramsey!
0: Fainted before I could touch her.
1: Wait a minute. That gives me an idea. There's a better way of doing it. Carry her up to the house, pour that medicine down her throat, give her an overdose. She'll be dead by morning, and no one can pin it on me. Oh, this is beautiful. Everything's working out fine. You're going to be rich, Ramsey. You're rich.
0: Get the door open first, and then... Lord, the key's on the outside. And it's a snap lock. No, no. Oh, what am I going to do? I'm locked in here. I can't get out. The door's solid open. 6 inches thick. There are no windows. No air.
1: Wait. The bell. The push button's in his hands. I'll keep ringing it.
0: Yes. Sooner or later, someone will hear it.
1: Yeah, this should do it. The Prestons or the McCarters, they're bound to hear it and investigate. I'll keep ringing it all night. Oh, the wires. The wires in the bedroom. I ripped them out. The bell won't ring. Oh, God! I'm trapped! I'm trapped in here! I'm trapped!

That was The Strange Burial of Alexander Jordan, starring Mr. Edmund Gwenn. For our next exploration into the darkness of the human mind, I have invited the celebrated exponent of the Mysterioso, Peter Lorre, to be our guest. So join with us when once again we raise the shadowy curtain of the unknown and look deep into the souls of men. Until then, this is your master of mystery, Dr. X, leaving you with Creeps by Night.

0: Creeps by Night is produced by Robert Maxwell. Supporting Mr. Gwen in tonight's presentation were Everett Sloan as Alexander Jordan, Abby Lewis as Martha, Gregory Morton as Dr. Rutledge, and Dr. X as himself. Edmund Gwen appeared for the courtesy of Metro-Goldwyn-Mayer, whose 20-year anniversary picture, The White Cliffs of Dover, is currently being released. George Gunn speaking. This is the Blue Network.
1: That was broadcast out of New York in 1944. The lead actor Edmund Gwen is probably best known for his Oscar-winning role of Kris Kringle in the 1947 holiday classic Miracle on 34th Street. But he was wonderful in a number of other pictures as well. And if you get a chance to catch Gwen in support of John Forsythe and Shirley MacLaine in her first film, the Alfred Hitchcock 1955 black comedy, The Trouble with Harry, he's really great. He also has a nice bit as an assassin in Hitch's 1940 thriller, Foreign Correspondent. As you heard, in the role of Alexander Jordan was Everett Sloan, a very busy radio performer heard namely on the Inner Sanctum Mysteries and The Mysterious Traveler. He also worked with Orson Welles in his biggest motion pictures. He was business manager Mr. Bernstein in Citizen Kane and the evil attorney Arthur Bannister in The Lady from Shanghai. Sloan would also work in 1950s and 60s television. He provided voiceovers for cartoon series as well, including The Dick Tracy Show and Johnny Quest. Hey, I'm Greg Bell, and up next year on Win Radio Was, the quarter-hour series, Blackstone, the Magic Detective. Right after this break.
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1: Welcome back to Win Radio Was. The star of this next quarter hour episode was born Edwin Jerome Rath way back in the year 1885 in New York City. Here is Ed Jerome now as a fictional version of a real life magician. This is from January 30th, 1949.
6: 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He tells you the inside story of The Vanishing Pearls. And right after the story, Blackstone will explain tricks that you yourself can perform. 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

0: For Blackstone, the magic detective.
1: There's another one. Quick, catch it, Rhoda.
2: Yeah, I've got it. Oh, there it goes into the bowl with the others.
1: How many have we there, Rhoda?
2: Four.
1: Then I'll get a couple more.
3: What under the sun are you doing waving that fish pole around, Blackstone?
2: He's fishing, Don.
4: Oh, don't give me any of that. He's standing right in the middle of the room. He's not fishing. There's nothing around him but air.
2: Anybody can catch fish in water. That's simple.
1: But I catch fish out of the air.
4: Look, I've seen you do all kinds of tricks, but this is too much.
2: Oh, I see. A doubting Thomas, huh?
1: Here goes. There. I got him.
4: Why, it's a goldfish, a live goldfish.
2: What was I telling you?
1: Take him, Rhoda. Put him in the bowl with the others.
2: I got him. There. See, Don, there are five fish in this bowl now, and Blackstone caught them all.
4: We'll catch another one, Blackstone. I'm going to keep my eyes on the bowl.
1: All right.
4: Got another one. And you didn't take it from the bowl, either.
2: Of course he didn't. He's doing aerial fishing.
4: Well, how do you do it, Blackstone?
2: No, Don, that's magic.
4: Oh, you mean it's another of the magician's secrets that you won't explain.
1: That's right.
2: Tell him about the time you used it to trap a thief, Blackstone.
4: Well, there's a story connected with it?
1: Yes, there is, Don. A Mrs. Fitzroy asked me to perform at a party she was giving out at her country place. We were sitting out in the patio. There was a fishing pond in the center of the court, and Rhoda was tossing bits of food in it.
2: My, these fish are hungry. Look at the way they snap up these bits of bread.
1: They're a rare species of carp, Rhoda, and they're kept hungry on purpose.
2: Why? That seems sort of mean.
1: As a matter of fact, it isn't. They're healthier when they're underfed.
5: Oh, admiring my carp, Miss Bridge?
2: Yes, I was, Mrs. Fitzroy. They're lovely.
5: I'm very fond of them. They're a rare variety. I'm fortunate.
2: Oh. Well, who are those men over there carrying that apparatus into the house? It looks like an X-ray machine. Somebody else?
5: Oh, no, nothing like that. They're testing my pearls.
2: Testing your pearls? What do you mean?
5: But a few years ago, my husband gave me a pearl necklace, and I never had it insured. Silly of me, I know, but my husband always attended to that sort of thing, and if he died shortly after giving me the pearls, I just let it slide.
2: But what has an X-ray machine got to do with insuring the pearls?
1: You're trying to find out if the pearls are real or cultured, isn't that it?
5: Yes.
1: A cultured pearl, Rhoda, is made by inserting a tiny bit of oyster shell into the oyster. The pearl forms around it. Under an X-ray machine, the bit of oyster shell will show up.
2: Oh, and real pearls haven't got that little speck in the center.
5: That's right. I have no idea what my husband paid for the pearls. I always assumed they were real, but the insurance company wants proof.
1: Well, you can't blame them when you consider the difference in value.
5: About $45,000, I believe.
2: Ooh, that's some difference.
5: It certainly is.
6: Oh, Mrs. Fitzroy, we're ready now to make the test.
5: Thank you, Benton. Miss Brent, my secretary, Benton.
2: How do you do?
1: How do you do?
5: Mr. Blackstone, Mr. Benton.
1: How do you do? I'm glad to know you.
5: Would you be interested in watching the test, Mr. Blackstone?
1: Thank you very much.
2: I'd love to.
5: Well, let's go in, shall we?
6: May I have the pearls, Mrs. Fitzroy?
5: Here you are.
2: Oh, aren't they beautiful?
6: I'll put them here under the machine. And now, if you'll turn out the lights, please, Miss Brent. The switch is over there by the door.
2: Yes.
6: And, Mr. Blackstone, will you please draw the curtains?
1: What a beautiful view of the patio. It seems a shame to draw the shade.
6: Thank you. Now I'll put the pearls in this tiny spot of light.
2: Oh, look at it. They're absolutely perfect. There isn't a single speck in any of them.
1: Your husband was right, Mrs. Fitzroy. Those are genuine pearls. There's no mistake about that.
2: But that hand in the light. Somebody grabbed the pearls.
5: The pearls are gone.
1: Lights, Rhoda, turn on the lights.
7: I'll open the curtains. Someone in this room has those pearls.
5: Oh, it's impossible.
2: Well, they're gone.
7: Well, there's a man jumping over the patio wall.
2: Well, let's go after him.
1: Stay here. Call the servants and have them go after him. We must be searched.
7: Jason, Stevens, come here.
2: Somebody bumped into me as I was going over to the door to switch the lights on. I don't know who it was, but...
1: But no one left the room, Rhoda.
2: Somebody did bump into me, though, I swear it.
1: Someone could have entered the room after the lights went out, I suppose.
2: Yeah, and stolen the pearls and made his getaway before the lights went back on. That man that Benton saw...
5: Well, that doesn't bear out your theory, Mr. Blackstone.
6: The servants are hunting the grounds now.
8: It's Blackstone the Magician. Don't disappear. We'll be right back after this break.
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16: A heat advisory begins at 10 a.m. tomorrow and continues until 10 p.m. tomorrow night. Ample sunshine expected this afternoon with daytime highs approaching 95. Southeasterly winds 5 to 10 miles per hour. Lows level off around 72. Tonight, clear skies. 101 tomorrow, ample sunshine expected. That's a look at your latest forecast from the Weatherology Weather Center. I'm Staff Meteorologist Jennifer Wojcicki. Currently, it's 89 degrees.
8: And now, let's get back to Blackstone solving the mystery of the vanishing pearls on When Radio Was.
2: Have they caught him, Blackstone?
17: Didn't servants find any trace of him?
1: Not a sign of him, and they've searched everywhere. I can't quite convince myself that there ever was such a fellow. I keep feeling we would have noticed the door opening.
2: But we were so intent on looking at the pearls.
1: True, true.
2: We know that none of us stole them after that searching we all went through.
17: Well, will you have a cup of tea, Mr. Blackstone?
1: Oh, thank you. Thank you very much.
17: And a sandwich?
1: Thank you.
2: You're supposed to eat that sandwich, Blackstone, and not feed it to the carp.
1: Oh, I am sorry. I was thinking and... Rhoda, I have it.
2: Well, what do you mean?
1: Get me that fishing rod from my equipment.
2: Well, what under this...
1: Hurry, hurry.
2: Okay, my...
17: But I don't understand, Mr. Blackstone. Do you mean that you've discovered who stole my necklace?
1: I'm going to do a trick for you, Mrs. Fitzroy. A very interesting trick.
17: I'm afraid I'm not exactly in the mood for tricks, Mr. Blackstone.
1: I think you'll enjoy this one. I whirl this fish line around my head like this, and then, presto, out of the air, I've hooked a magic carp.
17: Why, that's amazing.
1: Rhoda, take this fish inside and show it to Mrs. Fitzroy under the X-ray machine. I'm going to get Benton.
17: I don't understand what you're driving at, Mr. Blackstone.
1: I've found your pearls, Mrs. Fitzroy, but I'm afraid you'll have to choose between them or your golden carp. Well, where were Mrs. Fitzroy's pearls, Blackstone? I don't understand what you're driving at either.
6: Well, you remember that I absentmindedly started feeding bits of my sandwich to the cart?
1: Yes, I remember.
6: The cart that had been so ravenous a few minutes before wouldn't even nibble at the sandwich.
2: They'd eaten the pearls.
1: What do you mean?
2: Just that.
6: Benton had stolen the pearls out from under the X-ray machine, broken the cord they were strung on, and tossed them into the fish pond when he drew the curtain.
2: And the fish were so hungry that they swallowed them.
1: And under the X-ray machine, you could see the pearls?
6: Exactly. He was the only one of us who had a chance to get rid of the pearls before we were searched.
1: But how could you be sure that the carp had swallowed the pearls? You hadn't seen one of them under the X-ray machine.
6: That was a long shot I had to take, but it worked.
1: It certainly did.
6: Benton bumped into Rhoda in the dark there, so that we'd think there had been another person in the room. And he was the only one who saw the stranger. Saw him in his imagination, of course.
1: And so another mystery was solved by magic. Say, what's that glass of water doing there, Blackstone? Are you going to show us a trick with it?
6: In a way, yes. But what I really need for the trick is an ice cube.
2: Oh, here's a whole trailload.
6: Oh, good.
2: And a nice fat ice cube coming up.
6: Oh, that's a good one. Drop it in the glass, Rhoda.
2: There you are.
6: Notice that the glass is very nearly full, so the ice cube is floating almost at the top.
1: Yes, I've noticed that. Why is it?
6: Just to make the trick easier, if it's easy at all. Now, here's a piece of string about 8 inches long.
2: Well, what are you going to do with it?
6: Just this. I set the string across the glass so that the string rests on the ice cube.
2: With the ends hanging over the sides of the glass?
6: Yes. Now the trick is to take the ends of the string and lift the ice cube right out of the glass.
1: Well, how are you going to do that? You can't balance a cube of ice on a string.
2: Oh, I know. Tie a loop in the string, make a lasso, and snag the ice cube.
6: No, Rhoda. You're to leave the string just as it is. Then take the ends of it and lift the ice cube right out.
2: Without touching the ice cube with your fingers?
6: Yes.

0: And now, Blackstone, make the impossible possible.
1: You mean lift the ice cube with a piece of string?
0: I mean just that, if you can do it.
1: You think I can?
0: Well...
1: It's really very simple. Hand me that salt shaker, Rhoda.
0: Well, what are you going to do, switch to another trick?
1: No, I'm just going to sprinkle some salt on top of this ice cube. Like that.
0: Well, what has salt got to do with it?
1: Well, it speeds the melting of the ice.
0: Oh, yeah, I can see that.
1: And the string begins to sink into the ice. Give it a little time. Sometimes the more, the better.
0: Well, it's working very fast this time.
2: I'll say it is. What good does that do?
1: Well, if you give the ice a few moments longer, it begins to harden again after the effects of the salt wears off.
0: Oh, well, it's doing that right now. Oh, I see now.
2: What is it, Rhoda?
0: Why, the string is freezing itself into the ice.
1: It's just about ready now, Rhoda. I take the ends of the string, I lift them slowly...
0: And the ice cube comes up with the string.
2: Right out of the glass.
1: And I put it here on the table, and the trick is done. I hope you like that trick, ladies and gentlemen. And now, until next time, this is Blackstone saying good magic and goodbye.
3: The Vanishing Pearls from January 30th, 1949. I'm your host, Greg Bell, and earlier we played an offering from Creeps by Night, and central to the plot was the condition of catalepsy, which led to the fear of being buried alive. That same condition was a major plot point in a famous radio script produced multiple times on Suspense and Escape, usually featuring Wally Mayer. Do you know the title? I'll have the answer and wrap up when radio was right after this.
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3: 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He was about a cataleptic mistaken for dead and taken to the morgue. The title, Dead Ernest. Well, I'm Greg Bell, and I'd love to hear from all of you, and you can reach me by email from the website, winradiowas.com. 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
1: ABC News, I'm Brian Clark. President Trump will attend this afternoon's World Cup final between Spain and Argentina in New Jersey. His presence just one factor that adds to the already high levels of security. Former Secret Service agent Charles Marino tells ABC.
2: The threat environment here in the United States has never been higher. We are actively engaged in a conflict with Iran, and all of these things need to be considered. Sporting events are unfortunately considered high-value targets.
1: The U.S. targeted Iran's Revolutionary Guard in military strikes. The Pentagon said this was retaliation for Iran's strike that killed two American service members Friday in Jordan. Brings the total number of Americans killed to 16 since the military operation began. 10 people were shot early this morning on a street in Tucson, Arizona. No word on the conditions of the victims. Police say a responding officer shot the suspect, who was taken to a hospital in life-threatening condition. This is ABC News. Controversial influencer brothers Andrew and Tristan Tate were arrested in Miami Saturday at the request of British authorities. The brothers have millions of followers online. They're facing new allegations of rape and human trafficking. A separate case stalled in Romania. Both Tates deny any wrongdoing. There is a meeting underway in Asia, and it will determine which historic site should get new protections from a special UN agency, says ABC's Chuck Sieverson.
3: The Normandy D-Day beaches from World War II would be one of the UNESCO World Heritage Sites. That's the United Nations Educational, Scientific, and Cultural Organization. Historian David Edgerton.
4: Probably the greatest amphibious landing there's ever been. It ought to be remembered for that alone. But one reason it's particularly remembered, this is the first major commitment of Allied troops to the land war against Germany.
3: The World Heritage Committee meets in South Korea Sunday through the 29th.
1: I'm Brian Clark, ABC News.
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9: Hey folks, up first, Dragnet star Jack Webb in a curious supporting role on Escape. And then we'll present the latest installment of the soap opera, Pepper Young's Family. Escape would air on the CBS radio network for 7 years, beginning in 1947, and would take on a wide variety of themes and subject matter. In this case, it presents a lesser-known story by the creator of Sherlock Holmes. Jack Webb plays Sorcerer, Joan Banks as Akma, and Thomas Freeburn Smith is John Vansittart Smith. This is from August 11th, 1947.
10: Escape.

Escape, a new series of programs of which this, the sixth, is The Ring of Fog by Sir Arthur Conan Doyle, produced and directed by William N. Robeson. Wherever the English language is spoken, Sir Arthur Conan Doyle is known for two things: his immortal character, Sherlock Holmes, and his unshakable belief in life beyond the grave. So great is the stature of Sherlock Holmes that Conan Doyle's earlier stories are all but forgotten. Stories like The Ring of Thoth, which so clearly anticipates the author's later fascination with spiritualism. We invite you now to escape to ancient Egypt and The Ring of Thoth, an adventure told in the words of John Bancroft Smith, British Egyptologist.

0: I arrived in Paris on the 3:14 express from Dieppe and went immediately to my hotel in the Rue de Lafitte. My actions so far had worked out according to my planned schedule. I slept for exactly 2 hours, got up and dressed, donned a greatcoat, walked down the Avenue de l'Opéra, and entered a side door of the Louvre. Once inside and amid surroundings entirely familiar to me, I made my way immediately to the Chamber of Egyptian Relics, or more specifically, to the cabinet in that chamber which contained the El Kab collection of papyri. Drawing out the particular roll I wished, I placed it on a nearby table, sat down, began to study it, when I noticed one of the museum attendants who was polishing some brasswork across the room. His face struck me as being curiously Egyptian. On sudden impulse, I decided to cross the room and speak to him. Approaching closer, I was impressed at once by the appearance of his skin. Drawn tautly across temple and cheek, it seemed as glazed and as shiny as varnished parchment. And out of narrowed slits, there glowed two green and vitreous eyes, misty with a dry shininess. Eyes of a kind never seen in a human head before. I beg your pardon. I need one of the papyri from the Memphis collection. Could you tell me where it is?
1: You'll find it in the last cabinet at the end of the room, monsieur.
0: Thank you. You're Egyptian, aren't you?
1: No, monsieur. I am a Frenchman.
0: But, I thought perhaps...
1: If monsieur will excuse me now, I have other work to do.
0: I went back to the table and took up the papyrus I had been studying before. But my former calmness in translating the intricate hieroglyphics was gone, and out of the depths of my mind welled a feeling of terrible familiarity. I concentrated more deeply on my studies, pushing aside those thoughts conducive to mental turmoil, and at last, worn out by the inward struggle, I fell asleep.

0: I awoke with a start, not remembering where I was. It was quite dark for a moment. Then gradually my eyes focused on the glints of moonlight reflected from the glass tops of specimen tables, from the shiny varnish of the mummy cases. And I realized with a feeling of sudden dread that I was alone in the Egyptian room of the Museum of the Louvre, locked in for the night. And I saw at that moment, approaching through the moonlit halls, a dim yellow flame. Nearer and nearer it came until I could perceive above it, as though floating in the air, the eerie, glistening face of the man I'd spoken to earlier. I shrank into the dark shadow of my corner, and he passed without seeing me, stopping before the mummy cases a few yards away. Scarcely daring to breathe, I watched him place the light on a table and begin feverishly to examine the tags on the specimens. In a moment, he gave a cry of delight and, drawing one of the mummies from its resting place, laid it on the table in the full glow of the lantern and set to work. He was unwinding the wrappings from the head of the corpse. A few turns revealed a tumbled cascade of black curls. A few more, the snow-white brow, then the delicate nostrils, and at last, the full, warm, passionate lips, the face of the most beautiful woman the world has ever seen.
1: Ah, ma pauvre petite, so long it has been. You must forgive me, beloved.
0: I could hardly believe my eyes. The man was obviously in love with this mummy. After a while, he left the body, turning his attention to one of the glass cases filled with an assortment of rings. From a pocket of his garment, he'd taken a small glass bottle containing some kind of liquid, and he used this now to test the rings, rejecting them one after another. Then at last...
1: This is it. It's the one. At last I've found it. The ring of Thoth.
0: In his excitement, he dropped the bottle, and I gasped in surprise at the sudden sound.
1: Who's there?
0: I beg your pardon.
1: Ah. So it is you. No, do not move.
0: I didn't mean to spy on you. I fell asleep.
1: Who are you, monsieur?
0: I am John Vansittart Smith, a student of Egyptology.
1: No matter. You will observe this knife.
0: Yes.
1: Had I discovered you 5 minutes ago, monsieur, I should have slain you without a word.
0: What?
1: As it is now, I have found the ring. But I warn you not to interfere with me in any way.
0: I really haven't the slightest intention of it. After all, I'm only here by accident.
1: Perhaps.
0: I say, you shouldn't have unwrapped that mummy, you know. It's starting to deteriorate already.
1: Oh, my beloved.
0: Yes, before our eyes, the lovely face was crumbling, the hair falling away, the skin shriveling and cracking, the lips fading. The man hovered over the decaying body a moment, murmuring sorrowfully. And then he turned again.
1: No matter. That will not make the least difference in a little while. Of what importance is the dead shell, so long as her spirit waits for me at the other side of the veil?
0: What are you talking about? What is it you're proposing to do?
1: Tonight, monsieur, I have ended a quest and broken at last the ancient curse. Nothing now can prevent my joining her.
0: Are you actually claiming that you knew her?
1: She was Atma, daughter of the governor of Abaris. And both she and I lived in the reign of Thutmosis 3,500 years ago.
0: You're obviously mad.
1: Perhaps, but not in the way you think. There may be design in this, your coming here. It may be decreed that I should leave some account behind as a warning to other mortals as rash as myself. Very well, then. So be it. As you surmised, an Egyptian. My name was Sasra, and my father had been the chief priest of Osiris in the great temple of Abaris, which stood in those days upon the bubastic branch of the Nile. I was brought up in the temple and was trained in all those mystic arts and sciences known to the priesthood. Of all the mysteries that I studied, none intrigued me more than the question of life and death. And even to this question, in time, I found an answer.
2: But for a man to live beyond his allotted span of years, Master Sastra, the gods have not so ordained it.
0: Then perhaps they will have to revise their ordinances now that I've discovered their secret.
2: 'Tis not well to jest. I tremble, for though I've labored in your service for a year, I knew not the goal of your endeavors. May Osiris forgive me.
0: Ah, what a pity you look upon it this way. For I'd thought that in return for your assistance, I should grant you, too, the gift of centuries of indestructible life.
2: I would not have it, Master Sastra. And I beg that you, too, forgo it.
0: Forgo it? I introduced the fluid into my veins 1 month ago.
2: Oh, no. Then you are lost indeed.
0: Lost? Do you call this being lost? Let's see now. My heart should be about here.
2: Oh, that knife. No, don't. Master, you've killed yourself.
0: Not at all. See? It bleeds a little. But in a while, the wound will close up. And that's all.
2: You. It's immortality.
0: No. I shall not live forever. But for 5,000, perhaps 6,000 years, I shall be immune from all dangers of violence, poison, disease, starvation.
2: You cannot die?
0: Now, with this fluid in my veins, nothing in this world can end my life.
3: Sastra, are you there?
2: Someone calls.
0: It's Parmes, the priest of Thoth. In here, my friend. Enter.
3: Oh, greetings, Sastra, master of sciences. And his worthy assistant.
2: If you will excuse me, masters, I go to make my peace with Osiris.
3: What's wrong with your helper, Sorcerer?
0: The thought of a well-nigh eternal life has frightened him into gibbering superstition.
3: Then you still believe in the discovery?
0: Believe in it? Parmes, my friend. Look.
3: By the heavens, what a scar.
0: It pierces the heart. It was done only a moment ago with this knife. See? I can put it back in the wound. So.
3: You suffered no ill effects?
0: None whatever.
3: And if I turn the knife in the wound, that would do you no harm?
0: You may try it. I feel nothing. I walked last week in the snake pits by the river, was struck innumerable times. It caused no harm.
3: By the great Anubis.
0: Will you have it then? Out of all Egypt, I have chosen only you, my friend, to share the gift. But the choice is yours.
3: I'd be a fool to refuse, Sastra. I'll have it. And now, what must I do?
0: First, we must open a vein in your wrist. Like this.
3: Oh.
0: Then, we drip the elixir slowly into your bloodstream. Steady now.
3: I don't feel anything.
0: There is no sensation. It is done.
3: So simple? There is nothing more?
0: That's all. And now done, it can never be changed.
3: It seems incredible, supernatural.
0: It's no more than a chemical discovery, but with it, while all this about us passes away, you and I, Parmes, will live on for 50 centuries. Think of it, my friend. 5,000 years of life.
3: 5,000 years. Only the two of us.
0: Listen, that noise. Some procession must be passing in the street.
3: I have an idea what it may be. Come on over to the window.
4: The beloved of heaven. Clear the road. Stand back and make way for the loveliest pearl of Thebes.
0: She's being carried on the shoulders of slaves, Parmes. She must be some woman of rank.
3: Her name is Atma. She's the daughter of the new governor.
0: Her curtains are drawn back. Perhaps we'll have a look at her. Oh, Parmes.
3: Mm-hmm. Is she not beautiful?
0: She is the most desirable, the only utterly desirable woman I've ever seen in my life.
3: Yes, I saw her yesterday at the temple.
5: Then you're most fortunate, my friend. You've had 24 more hours to dream about her than I have had. I must know her, Parmes. I must make her love me. I'll send gifts. I'll call on her tomorrow. Oh, it has to be then. I couldn't wait any longer than tomorrow.
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14: A heat advisory begins at 10 a.m. tomorrow and continues until 10 p.m. tomorrow night. Ample sunshine expected this afternoon with daytime highs approaching 95. Southeasterly winds 5 to 10 miles per hour. Lows level off around 72. Tonight, clear skies. 101 tomorrow, ample sunshine expected. That's a look at your latest forecast from the Weatherology Weather Center. I'm staff meteorologist Jennifer.

0: better to sit here beside me and watch the fish in the fountain?
1: Much better.
0: You will all withdraw. Except you, my girl. Play something for us. At a distance. Well, Sastra, for so I understand you're called, am I to deem this an official visit by a master of the temple?
1: Oh, Atma, my beloved. That is, no. It is not official.
0: Oh? Perhaps then you wish to see my father on personal business of your own.
1: Oh, no. No. I shall pay my respects to him at some other time.
0: Then could it be I you've come to see?
1: Yes. Yes.
0: And since you said the visit's not official, your reason must be a personal one.
1: Oh, it is.
0: Well, what is it?
1: Atma, I have known women who are famed for their beauty throughout the Valley of the Nile. But not one, not all of them, are so lovely as you.
0: How thoughtful of you to come here and tell me.
1: Atma, I've no wish to intrude my desires, my hopes, beyond such extent as you may wish to hear. But, oh, I'm finding this very difficult.
0: Sasra, I've been told that you're a master of science, that you've unlocked the secrets of the universe, learned all the mysteries of nature itself.
1: Your informants have been most generous.
0: Yes, I'm inclined to think so.
1: Why?
0: Because you've discovered nothing at all about such a simple thing as a woman's heart.
1: What do you mean?
0: I come from Thebes, and the women of Thebes are warm-blooded. Passionate. And we know what we want.
1: Atma.
0: I saw you first 3 days ago. Why do you think I told my bearers to carry me down that street beneath your window?
2: And so, miracle of all miracles, Atma loved me. Worshipping the very ground her feet had trod upon, I lived through those glorious weeks, and with it all, our love grew apace. But one thing bore heavily upon my mind, and I came to speak of it more often to my beloved as we sat and talked by the fountain in her garden.
0: Look, Sasra, see how the stars shine from the water?
1: Yes, Atma. More lovely even than their glow in the heavens.
0: Are they very old, the stars?
1: Very old, beloved. As old as time.
0: And they'll go on gleaming there, long years after you and I are gone and forgotten.
1: Atma, my dearest, we've talked of this before, and I know it distresses you to think of it.
0: No, Sastra. Tonight everything is beautiful. We shall not talk of death.
1: Not of death, but of life. They're only counterparts of one another.
0: Oh, if we could only live together. Grow old together and die in the same instant.
1: But how much better to live and love 5,000 years? Will you not do it? Does so long a time seem too great for the love you feel for me?
0: Beloved, no. The time would pass in an instant, and the loss then be no easier borne than now.
1: Then why draw back? Will you not take the elixir now, tonight?
0: I'm afraid, Sasra. We'll anger the gods.
1: We will outlive the gods.
0: They will have their revenge.
1: Whatever occurred, we'd be together.
0: Yes, I've thought of that. Were it not so, I'd not even consider doing it.
1: And you'll do it. Atma, you'll do it.
0: I need more time, only a little more to assure myself.
1: How much?
0: Tonight, Sasra. Give me tonight.
1: Every hour you live without the elixir is another hazard. All right, then. Tonight. And may Isis herself guard over you until the fluid courses in your veins. And so, on that accursed night, I went to my chambers and slept. And while I slept, the moon of Isis shone over the delta of the Nile, shone but to light as foul a scene as was ever done on earth. Some hours had passed
3: Master
1: away.
3: Master Sorcerer! Master Sorcerer! Awaken! Master, awaken at once!
4: You know, who is it?
3: Oh, what a terrible thing has transpired this night.
5: You,

0: You're one of Atma's slaves. Why do you come here?
1: Oh, master. Master.
0: What has happened? What's the matter? Speak.
1: It is she, the light of the world.
0: Tell me what has happened to her.
1: Master. Master. Brigands came in the night. She is dead.
0: You lie.
2: Oh, Sasra, the slave speaks the truth.
0: Parmes, my friend. What foul joke's behind these words of his?
3: It's not a joke. Atma is dead. You, slave, depart from us.
1: Yes, masters. By your gracious leave, I depart.
0: Such a thing cannot be. Oh, of course. The two of you planned it together, sought to frighten me out of my wits. It's very amusing, really. But I was terrified for a moment.
3: Atma no longer lives. She was stabbed to death only a short while ago.
0: No. Oh, no, no. She can't be dead.
3: She is dead, Sosra, and for all eternity.
0: I must go to her. Something, surely something can be done.
3: I killed her.
0: What is it? What has happened?
3: I killed her. Oh. I struck her through the heart with this very knife.
0: You, Parmes. Why?
3: Because she loved you.
0: Why?
3: And because I loved her.
0: You, my friend.
3: She would not look at me.
0: And for that, you would lose her to both of us forever?
3: To both of us, Sosra? I think not.
0: By the living Osiris, give me that knife.
3: That's it. Strike. Again. Here's the heart. Here, strike. Again and again, Sosra.
0: Wait. What foolishness. I cannot kill you.
3: You're wrong, Sosra. You have killed me. Those were grievous blows.
0: But the fluid, that cursed elixir of life, it runs in your veins as well as mine.
3: True. But in mine is also the antidote.
0: You lie. There is no antidote.
3: Yes, day and night, these many weeks, I've worked, and I found it.
0: You couldn't have. You. Is there more of it?
3: Yes, a very little. But you'll never find it.
0: Where is it? Tell me where it is.
3: In the ring, Sosra. In the ring of Thoth. And you'll never find it.
0: I will. I must.
3: Go on. Live. Live your 50 centuries. And every hour of them. Think. It was your hand that struck me down. With the same knife that took her from you. Think. While I go... join her.
0: Oh, no. You're not dead. You're not! No! No! No! No! For months, I searched the papers, test tubes, and the chemical flasks in the chambers of the dead priest of Thoth. Searched and found nothing. I sifted the sands where he'd walked, questioned his slaves and servants, and learned nothing. Every moment of my life, my terrible and unwanted life, was devoted to an unceasing hunt for the Ring of Thoth, and all to no avail. And in time, a horde of barbarians overran the city of Abaris, and the sands of the desert buried forever the last of my hopes. And so began the deadly march of the centuries. How can you know how terrible a thing time is? You, who've experienced only the narrow course between the cradle and the grave. I've floated down the whole stream of history. I have traveled in all lands, and I have dwelt with all nations. Every tongue is the same to me. I need not tell you how slowly the centuries drifted by. Centuries without end. Years without number. And so, I came to be one day, a few weeks past, in San Francisco, where I came across a certain item newspaper.
4: Among recent discoveries in Lower Egypt is an unopened mummy case containing, according to the inscription on the outside, the body of the daughter of the governor of Abaris in the days of Thutmosis. In the same burial crypt, dropped into a crevice between the stones, was found a large platinum ring of singular design. Both specimens have been sent for examination to the Louvre in Paris.
5: So, I presume you came here to Paris, obtained this position of attendant in the Louvre with the idea...
0: Only yesterday, Monsieur Smith. As you may imagine, I had little difficulty in convincing the director of my knowledge of Egyptian relics.
5: The ring, then. The one I saw you remove from the case is the Ring of Thoth?
0: Without question.
5: You've discovered how the ring must be used?
0: The secret is obvious. See, the stone is hollow, and drops of liquid move within it.
5: Have you considered the possibility that this antidote may not perform the function which has been claimed for it?
0: It will, monsieur. And there'll be no need of a knife to strike me down. My death was due in a time long past. And only this damnable fluid that runs through my veins supports the weight of my years. I delay no longer. I go to join her where she waits for me in death.
5: No, don't.
0: Oh, too late. I've broken the gem. I've taken the antidote.
5: I stood and watched him with a terrible fascination, but without pity and without compassion. He turned away from me and reeled toward the mummy he'd left on the table across the room. But even as he turned, the parchment skin of his face cracked and shredded. Discolored lips shriveled away from the yellow teeth. The vitreous eyes withered into nubs of formless plasm, and the full weight of his 3,500 years descended on him in an instant. I left that room of death and walked over the marble floors toward the exit, my footsteps echoing through the empty halls, even as they had echoed for so long in the corridors of time. And I wondered as I walked if Sosra knew now what I knew, that the antidote in the Ring of Thoth can bring death to the body, but not to the soul. And I wondered in what cloak of flesh his spirit now dwelt, just as I, Parmes, priest of Thoth, had for the last 40 years of my 3,500, dwelt in the body of John Vansittart's

0: But, Doctor, he's so little and so red.
1: Well, now, he's only 2 days old.
0: But he doesn't look a bit like either his father or me.
1: Give him time, my dear. All babies look pretty much alike when they're first born.
0: Well, I don't know. His eyes are... it's silly, of course, but he looks like an Egyptian.
2: 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The special musical score was conceived and conducted by Cy Feuer.
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2: Pepper Young's Family is the true-to-life story of your friends, the Youngs. The Youngs' telephone is rung steadily all day with calls from neighbors and friends who read the front-page story in the Morning Free Press about Peggy's engagement to Carter Trent. Now the phone is just rung again. And this time, according to Pepper, it's Mr. Trent, Carter's father, calling from Chicago.
12: As Mrs. Young and Edie watch, Peggy backs away from the receiver Pepper is holding out to her.
13: Mr. Trent wants to talk to me. Oh, no, there must be some mistake, Pepper. He couldn't want to speak to me.
14: Well, he does. He's on the phone, I tell you. Go on, sis. He asked for you.
13: Oh, it must be for Carter, Pepper. He wouldn't want to talk to me. He's never even met me.
14: Come on, step on it. You don't want to keep him waiting, do you?
13: But I can't, Pepper. I couldn't speak a word. I don't know what to say.
14: Yes, sir. Yes, she's here. Just hold the wire a minute, please. I'll get her. Come on, Peggy.
13: Pepper, why did you ever tell him I was here?
14: Well, you are here, aren't you?
15: Dear, you have to speak to him. You know Carter would want you to.
13: He would? Of course.
15: If he knew his father was calling you, he'd want you to speak to him.
13: Well, what does he ever want to say to me? Oh, Mr. Tell me I can't marry Carter, I bet. I know it is.
16: Oh, I wish you'd let me talk to him. I could pretend I was you. I'd talk to him all right.
15: No, Edie, this is Peggy's job.
13: All right, Mama. Pepper, give me that phone.
14: Atta girl, that's the stuff.
13: Hello? Yes, yes, this is Peggy Young. Who? Mr. Trent, how do you do, Mr. Trent? What did you say? You say you're not Mr. Trent? It isn't Mr. Trent.
14: Sure it is. They said it was Mr. Trent.
13: Oh, Pepper, keep still. I can't hear a thing.
15: Well, then who is it? Is it your father?
13: Mom, I can't hear. Wait a minute. Who did you say it was, please? Will you please speak a little louder? Mr. Trent's secretary? Oh, it's Mr. Trent's secretary. Yes. Yes, that's right. This is Miss Young. Well, I thought they said Mr. Trent wanted to speak to me. I mean, how do you do?
15: What's he say?
13: Oh, wait a minute, Mom, dear. Yes. Yes, that's right. I'm the one who... And I'm terribly sorry. Did Mr. Trent see the papers? I mean, is there something in the Chicago papers about us? About me? About Carter? Yes. Yes, there's something in the paper here, too, only I'm really terribly sorry about it.
14: Don't be so apologetic. You don't have anything to be sorry about. Go on, act like you're somebody.
15: Oh, keep quiet, Pepper.
13: Yes, Pepper, do hush up. She can't think.
16: Let me talk to him, will you?
13: No, no, Edie, go away, will you? I'm sorry, I can't hear you. Yes, yes, that's right, we're engaged. I think Carter wrote to his father, and I'm terribly sorry it came out in the papers before Carter had a chance to tell his father. We didn't mean to have it come out in the papers like that. What? What did you say?
15: What's he say?
13: What? Shh, wait a minute, Mama. You don't want me to tell Carter you call? Well, yes, I guess so, if Mr. Trent doesn't want me to, but I don't see why. Why, yes, I'd be glad to see you. I mean, do you want to come all the way here to Elmwood?
16: Oh, they're coming to Elmwood to see her.
15: Good heavens. Is Mrs. Trent coming, too?
13: Well, I think it's really a lot of trouble for you because, you see, I'm coming out to Chicago soon with Carter. Yes, that's right. He was going to fly me out there to meet his father and mother and everybody. But of course, if you want to come here first, well, I'd be very glad to see you. And my mother would be very glad to see you, too, and so would my father, only he isn't here right now. Yes. Yes, all right, tomorrow. All right. Tomorrow, then, and thank you. Thank you very much. Goodbye.
15: Well, what did he say?
16: What is he coming here for?
13: I don't know. I haven't the slightest idea, Mama.
15: Well, who's coming?
13: I don't know that. I couldn't understand it. That was Mr. Trent's secretary talking.
15: Peggy, tell me exactly what the man said.
13: He said Mr. Trent has read an account in the newspaper here in Chicago of Carter's engagement to you.
15: And well, did he say that Mr. Trent was annoyed by it?
13: No. No, he didn't, Mama. And I said I was sorry. And, well, you heard what I said. And then he said... Mr. Trent is very anxious to meet you, and of course I thought that was awfully nice of him. Don't you think it's nice of him, Mama?
15: Well, yes, I guess it is.
13: And then he said, but Mr. Trent is also very anxious that Carter know nothing about this conversation. You know, he sort of stopped every few minutes as though Mr. Trent was there telling him what to say.
14: But why shouldn't Carter know about it?
15: Well, then what, dear? Then what else did this man say?
13: Well, then he said, will it be all right if we call on you tomorrow?
16: Tomorrow? Mm-hmm. Oh, my stars. You'd better have me here for a witness.
13: Oh, Edie, I don't need any witnesses. I don't want anybody here. I hardly think I dare be here myself.
14: Well, go on. What else?
13: Well, that's all. He just said, may we call on you tomorrow? And I said, yes. And that's all. Mama, do you really think Mr. Trent's coming all the way here just to see me?
15: Well, of course, dear. But I still don't understand why he didn't want you to tell Carter.
13: I just wish I weren't so frightened. I wish I weren't so terribly afraid of meeting Mr. Trent. Mama, do you think he'll like me?
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29: A heat advisory begins at 10 a.m. tomorrow and continues until 10 p.m. tomorrow night. Ample sunshine expected this afternoon with daytime highs approaching 95. Southeasterly winds 5 to 10 miles per hour. Lows level off around 72. Tonight, clear skies. 101 tomorrow, ample sunshine expected. That's a look at your latest forecast from the Weatherology Weather Center. I'm Staff Meteorologist Jennifer Wojcicki. Right now, 90.
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12: Well, sir, it looks as if the mountain were going to visit Mohammed. Peggy had planned to visit her fiancé's family in Chicago, but now it seems the Trents are going to visit her. The Youngs are thrown into a flurry of excitement and speculation. As usual, when anything out of the ordinary happens, Mrs. Young's first thought is of her husband.
13: Oh, dear, I wish your father were home.
14: Well, he isn't. I'm here, though. I'll represent Dad.
13: Oh, yes, Pepper, you'll have to. I mean, you'll have to be home when they come, because I'll just about die if I have to talk to Mr. Trent all alone.
14: Well, I'll be here all right, sis. Do you know about what time they'll get here?
13: No, he didn't say.
16: You won't go to school tomorrow, will you, Peggy? They might be here early.
13: Well, what do you think, Mama? Do you think I ought to stay home from school?
15: Oh, no, dear, I don't think so. If they get here early, I can send for you.
13: All right, Mama, then perhaps I'd better go to school because I think I'd just about die if I sat around here waiting.
0: And don't go telling Carter about it either. That might make his father awful sore.
13: Oh, no, I won't if Miss Trent asks me not to. Mama, I want the house to look lovely. I mean, could we have flowers and things all around?
15: We could have all the flowers there are on the place. We can pick some of the lilacs and the tulips.
13: Yes. And, Mama, what about food?
15: Food?
13: Yes. I mean, we've got to give them something to eat if they've come all that way. We've got to have something awfully nice for them, like tea and cake.
0: Tea and cake? Who ever heard of a man wanting tea and cake?
13: Well, then, sandwiches or something.
15: We'll have a table set with tea things, and if he's hungry or if he'd like something, it'll be all ready for him.
13: Mama, what do you think I ought to wear? To school, I mean. Oh, gosh, I'm so scared. I'm so afraid he'll just think I'm a silly little girl who doesn't know how to talk, even. I mean...
15: Darling, I'll help you. I'll be here.
0: So will I. I'll stand by you. They must think a lot of you to come all this way. It's quite a trip.
15: And it doesn't seem to have made him cross that the account was in the paper, now, does it?
13: No, I don't think so.
0: It'll certainly be some day in the lives of the Youngs when Horace Trent arrives at Union Street and bangs on the front door.
15: We'll have everything lovely, and you can pick the flowers tomorrow morning.
16: I'll come over and help you, Peggy. Oh, I'd just love to see Horace Trent. I mean, I don't want to butt in or anything.
0: No, Edie, no visitors. It's just a family affair between the Trents and the Youngs.
16: All right. Only remember just how he looks, Peggy, and how he acts, and how he talks, and everything.
13: Oh, I don't know what I'll remember, Edie, or if I'll remember anything. I'm so petrified.
15: Now, there's nothing to be afraid of, darling. You just be your natural self.
0: Is Mrs. Trent coming, too?
13: Why, I guess so. I mean, oh, I don't know.
16: Oh, Peggy, if Mrs. Trent comes, I'll just about die. I mean, that would just about put the seal of everything on it. But... why can't you tell Carter?
13: No, I just can't, Edie, and don't you either. Don't anybody.
16: All right, I won't, but I do think that Carter ought to be allowed to know that his own father and mother are...
15: No, Edie. We'll do as Mr. Trent asks in this matter.
16: All right, only I think Carter ought to know, but then, of course, it's none of my business.
0: I'll say it isn't. It's none of your business at all.
16: Well, I've got to go home now. I simply hate to go, but I have to. Peggy, couldn't you just let me pretend... I was a maid in the house or something, so I could see how they look when they drive up to the door. Because you'll never remember. I know you won't.
13: I don't suppose I'll remember anything except that she's Carter's mother and that Mr. Trent's Carter's father, and that as long as they don't think I'm hopeless and...
15: Now, they won't, dear. You just calm down now.
13: Oh, Mama, I'll try. Maybe they'll be proud of me someday. After all, they can teach me things, and that might be fun for people like them. Just to take me and teach me things. But I'm so afraid.

And so Peggy, eager to meet her future father and mother-in-law, is torn between panic at the prospect and delight at the honor they are showing her in coming to Elmwood. Preparations for their visit will come to a boiling point tomorrow.

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I'm Greg Bell, and earlier we had Jack Webb in a supporting role on Escape. And also in the cast, Thomas Freeburn Smith. Born in Scotland, he came to the U.S. in 1924, and he worked as an announcer in Portland, Oregon, Seattle, Washington, and Los Angeles, and later held a different type of job in show business. I will detail that and wrap up When Radio Was right after this.

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5: Welcome back to When Radio Was, where before the break I was talking about radio announcer and actor Thomas Freebairn Smith. The native of Scotland was the first executive secretary of the Academy of Television Arts and Sciences. And working alongside Walt Disney and Academy President Don DeFore, he helped form the National Academy by merging the East and West Coast chapters. Freebairn Smith passed away in 1985 at age 85. I'm Greg Bell in Attledore, but visit us at the website, whenradiowas.com. Until next time, I bid you farewell.

The milkweed plant is crucial to the survival of monarch butterflies. Did you also know it's played an important role in our country's defense? Details today from the Old Farmer's Almanac. With more practical tips and useful advice, this is the Old Farmer's Almanac Radio Report for Sunday, July 19th, the 200th day of the year. It was on this day in 1954 when Sun Records released their first single for a new artist, Elvis Presley. As pods of the milkweed plant dry and release their silky floss, it brings a sense of nostalgia to some who were youngsters 7 or 8 decades ago. As part of the war effort on the home front, kids were encouraged to collect the milkweed pods for defense efforts. The buoyant and waterproof fibers made the perfect stuffing for Navy life jackets. Some of our readers recall collecting the pods in onion bags and getting a nickel a pound in return. Manufacturers still use it today, by the way, usually combined with goose down in pillows, comforters, and jackets. That's the Old Farmer's Almanac Radio Report. 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

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But you can believe it's gonna take the rest of my life to keep you.

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1: We're serving it up for the 12th time at the Lost Scramble, coming up on August 15th. Hey there, it's Dave Greek with News Channel Nebraska. The Central Nebraska Lost team is holding its 4-on-4 co-ed volleyball tournament again at the Big Apple, and there could not be a better deal for a better cause. $100 gets the team registered to play 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
4: A heat advisory begins at 10 a.m. tomorrow and remains in effect until 10 p.m. tomorrow night. Ample sunshine expected this afternoon, with daytime highs approaching 96. Southeasterly winds 5 to 10 miles per hour. Clear skies again tonight, lows level off around 72. Sunshine expected tomorrow, highs level off around 102. From the Weatherology Weather Center, I'm Staff Meteorologist Jennifer Wojcicki. Currently, it's 90 degrees.
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6: A heat advisory begins at 10 a.m. tomorrow and remains in effect until 10 p.m. tomorrow night. Ample sunshine expected this afternoon, with daytime highs approaching 96. Southeasterly winds 5 to 10 miles per hour. Clear skies again tonight, lows level off around 72. Sunshine expected tomorrow, highs level off around 102. From the Weatherology Weather Center, I'm Staff Meteorologist Jennifer Wojcicki. Currently, it's 90 degrees.
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3: A heat advisory begins at 10 a.m. tomorrow and remains in effect until 10 p.m. tomorrow night. Ample sunshine expected this afternoon, with daytime highs approaching 96. Southeasterly winds 5 to 10 miles per hour. Clear skies again tonight, lows level off around 72. Sunshine expected tomorrow, highs level off around 102. From the Weatherology Weather Center, I'm Staff Meteorologist Jennifer Wojcicki. Right now, it's 93 degrees.
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And whosoever shall be found without the soul for

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And though you fight to stay alive,

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1: ABC News, I'm Brian Clark. There's word of another U.S. service member's death in the Middle East this weekend. That's after the deaths of as many as three others in Jordan on Friday. ABC's Stephen Portnoy has more from Washington.
2: The update from U.S. Central Command says unidentified remains were found at the location in Jordan where two U.S. service members were killed Friday and a third was reported missing. Separately, CENTCOM says another American service member died in northern Iraq Saturday when an Iranian drone was blown up there in what's being called a controlled detonation of an unexploded ordnance. Another American was wounded in that incident.
1: Authorities in Tucson, Arizona say nine people were shot early this morning by a suspect before police shot and seriously injured that suspect. The shooting remains under investigation. A U.S.-style halftime show at the World Cup final in New Jersey. It featured performances by Madonna, Shakira, Justin Bieber, and Chris Martin of Coldplay. President Trump will present the trophy to the winner of the Argentina-Spain game. This is ABC News. The cyclosporiasis recall linked to shredded iceberg lettuce produced by Taylor Farms. The recall is larger than first thought, says ABC's Ike Ajachi.
3: That shredded iceberg lettuce recall went out to 27 states, from Connecticut to Texas to Wisconsin. The full recall covers roughly three dozen items: bagged iceberg salads, shredded and chopped lettuce, and lettuce romaine blends sold to restaurants and stores with use-by dates running into early August. The company is telling anyone who has it, throw it out.
1: Data center construction has become a major political topic as proponents tout jobs and economic benefits. Opponents talk about the stress on the community and power grid, along with AI's role in society. Dan Fauber in Granbury, Texas, was one of several local residents to file a petition to recall council members for annexing property for a new one.
4: Somehow you have to communicate to the local politicians, we're really upset. And
1: Brian Clark, ABC News.
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breath turns slowly. It's hard to say that I'd rather stay awake when I'm asleep, because my dreams are bursting at the seams.

0: 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You've got to say it exactly like that, and then you're listening to KHAS. 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
2: We're serving it up for the 12th time at the Lost Scramble, coming up on August 15th. Hey there, it's Dave Greek with News Channel Nebraska. 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
5: A heat advisory begins at 10 a.m. tomorrow. Lows level off around 72. Tonight, under clear skies, winds out of the southeast, 5 to 10 miles an hour. Lots of sunshine outside again tomorrow. Daytime highs approaching 102. Lows dip down to about 74. Tomorrow night, clear skies. Sunshine mixed with clouds at times Tuesday, with daytime highs approaching 93. 87, slight chance of thunderstorms Wednesday. From the Weatherology Weather Center, I'm staff meteorologist Megan Mulford. Currently, it's 92 degrees.
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3: A heat advisory begins at 10 a.m. tomorrow. Lows level off around 72. Tonight, under clear skies, winds out of the southeast, 5 to 10 miles an hour. Lots of sunshine outside again tomorrow. Daytime highs approaching 102. Lows dip down to about 74. Tomorrow night, clear skies. Sunshine mixed with clouds at times Tuesday, with daytime highs approaching 93. 87, slight chance of thunderstorms Wednesday. From the Weatherology Weather Center, I'm Staff Meteorologist Megan Mulford. Currently, it's 92 degrees.
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1: A heat advisory begins at 10 a.m. tomorrow. Lows level off around 72. Tonight, under clear skies, winds out of the southeast, 5 to 10 miles an hour. Lots of sunshine outside again tomorrow. Daytime highs approaching 102. Lows dip down to about 74. Tomorrow night, clear skies. Sunshine mixed with clouds at times Tuesday, with daytime highs approaching 93. 87, slight chance of thunderstorms Wednesday. From the Weatherology Weather Center, I'm staff meteorologist Megan Mulford. Currently, 93.
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2: A heat advisory begins at 10 a.m. tomorrow. Lows level off around 72. Tonight, under clear skies, winds out of the southeast, 5 to 10 miles an hour. Lots of sunshine outside again. Tomorrow, daytime highs approaching 102. Lows dip down to about 74. Tomorrow night, clear skies. Sunshine mixed with clouds at times. Tuesday, with daytime highs approaching 93. 87, slight chance of thunderstorms. Wednesday. From the Weatherology Weather Center, I'm staff meteorologist Megan Mulford. Currently, 93.
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1: ABC News, I'm Chuck Sievertson. Spain beats Argentina to win the 2026 World Cup 1-0 in extra time before a huge crowd in East Rutherford, New Jersey. The reaction in Madrid. Spain's substitute, Ferran Torres, scored in the 106th minute. Another U.S. service member's death this weekend in the Middle East, says ABC's Marcus Moore.
2: CENTCOM announcing another U.S. service member was killed in northern Iraq Saturday during a controlled detonation of an unexploded ordnance from a downed Iranian drone. The administration saying this is a mission that will save millions of lives going forward.
1: CENTCOM says unidentified remains have been located as the military searched for a missing service member in Jordan, where two others were killed in an Iranian strike on Friday. If Israeli Prime Minister Netanyahu comes to New York City for the UN General Assembly in September, Mayor Mamdani would like to order his arrest if it's legal as a war criminal, he tells the New York Times. This is ABC News. Another round of rain and flash flooding concerns in some areas, says ABC News forecaster Leslie Lopez.
3: Heavy rainfall continues in some areas. Most of that system is now moving into the mid-Atlantic, all the way down into the south, and then getting into areas closer towards Florida. There is a disturbance just off the coast bringing in some heavy rainfall, so flooding will be a concern.
1: 5.5 magnitude earthquake shook the Andes region of Peru, killing at least six people, injuring more than 30, displacing 300, say Peruvian officials. The total number of missing is unknown. Total deaths from the two powerful earthquakes that shook Venezuela last month have risen to more than 5,000. In the not-on-the-bandwagon-yet department, this...
4: Lots of companies implementing artificial intelligence in the workplace. One that's not Major League Baseball. The league is now restricting iPad use in dugouts to prevent AI from influencing decisions. The tablets otherwise have access to video and league-provided data.
1: ABC's Dave Packer. Chuck Sievertson, ABC News.
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0: A heat advisory begins at 10 a.m. tomorrow. Lows level off around 72. Tonight, under clear skies, winds out of the southeast, 5 to 10 miles an hour. Lots of sunshine outside again tomorrow. Daytime highs approaching 102. Lows dip down to about 74. Tomorrow night, clear skies. Sunshine mixed with clouds at times Tuesday, with daytime highs approaching 93. 87, slight chance of thunderstorms Wednesday. From the Weatherology Weather Center, I'm staff meteorologist Megan Mulford. Right now, it's 94 degrees.
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1: A heat advisory begins at 10 a.m. tomorrow. Lows level off around 72. Tonight, under clear skies, winds out of the southeast, 5 to 10 miles an hour. Lots of sunshine outside again tomorrow. Daytime highs approaching 102. Lows dip down to about 74. Tomorrow night, clear skies. Sunshine mixed with clouds at times Tuesday, with daytime highs approaching 93. 87, slight chance of thunderstorms Wednesday. From the Weatherology Weather Center, I'm staff meteorologist Megan Mulford. Right now, it's 94 degrees.
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